0: talking to all of these fascinating people. And now it has come to this, the end of this show. 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Until next time, remember, Miami has the oranges, but Fort Myers got the juice. I'm Lee Pitts. Look forward to talking to you soon. Hello. Welcome to the award-winning Lee Pitts Live on radio. I'm Lee Pitts, the longtime host of the Lee Pitts Live TV show. 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That's simple. It's the next one. And it's right here on Lee Pitts Live on radio. Let's get to it.
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3: Hello, everybody. Welcome back to the award-winning Lee Pitts Live. Where are we? This beautiful setting is on the stage of the famed East Lee County High School, and we're so thrilled to be here for this entire month, thanks to the accommodation by its fine principal over here, Dr. Nikita Watson. Nikita, thanks for welcoming Lee Pitts Live here.
4: Welcome. You're welcome anytime at East Lee County High School.
3: Well, the accommodations have just been fabulous. We appreciate you. Last time we came out with you was you were at Gateway High School. So we'll get into that, and now you got a new transition over here. And who is that gentleman we have sitting next to you, the handsome young man?
4: This is, excuse me, this is the Trayvon Davis. He is the assistant principal for curriculum here at East Lee County High School.
3: Okay, Trayvon, welcome to the show.
5: Thank you, nice to meet you.
3: Let me bump you guys in. One of the things, and I'm gonna start with you, Trayvon, to break you in. One of the things that I was just so surprised at by finding out yesterday, I just thought a high school or elementary school or whatever, middle school, they may have a principal and an assistant principal. I was surprised here that I saw numerous assistant principals. Is that pretty standard at the high school level, or depend on the size of the school and the scope and things like that? Go ahead.
5: Yeah, so kind of both. It is pretty standard at every level, but especially high school. More students, more administration.
3: Mm-hmm. This has been the case for a long period of time, and I'm just late to the thing, Nikita?
4: Yes.
3: Dr. Watson, I'm trying to remember to say
4: yes,
3: that.
4: Yes, most high schools have at least four assistant principals. Some go up to six assistant principals, depending on the size of the high schools. East Lee County is one of the larger high schools in the district, so we have five assistant principals and an athletic director.
3: Okay. I was very impressed when I came out here. I hadn't seen this school, and I didn't know what to expect when I came out here, because we are in Lehigh, right?
4: Yes.
3: Technically?
4: This is considered Lehigh.
3: Okay. And it's not too far from the old Gateway where you were before.
4: Right.
3: Are you seeing similar students or no?
4: Yes, the same students. We pull from the same zone, so we recruit from the same middle schools, Gateway, East Lee County, Dunbar, Lehigh, Riverdale. We recruit from the same middle school, so it's the same kids. And honestly, I do feel like I'm walking around Gateway. The students are
3: really
4: the same.
3: Mm-hmm. But so, I think what I'm saying too is some of the students who are actually at Gateway came here?
4: Some transferred. So mm-hmm. yeah, and they transferred back and forth. So yeah, some students who were at Gateway, we have seen some of those students here at Eastley County High School.
3: Now, Trayvon, she used the word recruitment mm-hmm. for students.
5: Yes.
3: That's a thing?
5: Yes, and that's key, because this is the end of the road for our students. So we want to make sure that when we're recruiting kids, they're at a place that they really want to be. And we are helping them with whatever their future goals are.
3: Really? Mm-hmm. It's just not, they just show up.
4: No, mm-hmm. students get a choice. And in this region, we have, five high schools? And then we're mm-hmm. adding another high school, which is going to be Ava High School. So mm-hmm. every school is set up, focused on college and careers. And they get to choose whatever high school is going to prepare them for the future that they want.
3: Now, back to you, Dr. Watson. You did a outstanding job at Gateway High School. If I'm not mistaken, you were there about 5 years or so, maybe a little longer, making it an A school, one of the top schools in the nation. And is it fair to say that through that achievement, you were given this school to bring it up to those same types of standards?
4: I believe so. Yes, I did have the opportunity to open Gateway High School, and I actually remember sitting with you on the construction site. So yes, I was there 7 years. I had a year to plan, to build, to pick out the colors, the names, all of that. And then it was 6 years opening the school from the first day up until last year, which was the sixth year. And yes, it became an A school. Not only that, the number one school in Lee County, not just the public schools, really? Private schools as well. Mm-hmm. So I do believe I was asked to come here to help East Lee County High School achieve excellence.
3: Thank you. They did a great job in doing that. You, we're so proud of what you're able to accomplish. And thanks for reminding me of I was there doing the construction.
4: Yes.
3: I was Leap is Live, Johnny on the spot. That picture pops up every now and then on my timeline. The you as an assistant principal.
5: Yes.
3: You get, I see specifically that you're curriculum.
5: Yes.
3: What does that mean?
5: Yes. So the school cannot run if the schedule is not done. You know, teachers have to be placed in specific areas. All students have to have their schedules. It has to be to the T to make sure it's connected to the state of Florida graduation requirements. We have to get every kid in this building across that stage. And that does start at my desk.
3: Mm-hmm. That is amazing that you could be focused in on something of that nature. Today we're here at the school when there's this big school spirit is going on. I want you to talk about that, assistant principal, the faculty getting and administrators getting into the school spirit. A pep rally is going to happen today. Tell people what's going on today here.
5: Yeah, so it's a busy day. It's a Friday. It is our very first pep rally. So we have a building of over 2,000 people, students, staff members, and we have our first pep rally at the end of the day. It's a blackout. All of our students have on all black. We see our staff members participating as well. So we have a home football game tonight, so it's prepping for that.
3: Give us a little background on you, where you went to school, how you ended up here at East Lee County High School.
5: Of course. So I always say, you know, I am a native of Fort Myers. I'm a proud graduate of Dunbar High School. I'm always going to rep my own high school.
4: Y'all going to give them the tagline?
5: Where achievement is the expectation. Mm-hmm. Carla, love that. And just everything about me is from home. Fort Myers is here. It's home. I remain local in terms of schooling. So I didn't have the opportunity to go off to a big university. I attended FSW. I like to say I'm a poster child for FSW.
3: Okay. And now, a word from our sponsors.
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9: 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I'm Dr. Leon Williams, and I'm the senior pastor teacher of St. John First Missionary Baptist Church. 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
5: because I felt like if I was going to go there, then I needed to be 150% president of the Honor Society, graduation speaker, graduating with honors, and it was only 2 years after graduation that I was blessed with the opportunity to teach there as a professor. So after that, I started teaching in the school district, and I started in middle school. And just worked my way up through leadership and was blessed with my first AP opportunity at Gateway High School.
3: Congratulations. Dr. Watson, how excited are you about the future, the challenge, the to explore the voyage of being here at East Lee County High?
4: I'm super excited. This is, I believe, what I was born to do. And I had the opportunity to do it at Gateway High School. And I'm just super excited about doing it here. I believe every student deserves to attend a school where they are challenged and they are preparing for what's next, whether that is college, career, and life. So I am super excited every single day.
3: Mm-hmm. When people think of East Lee County High School, what do you want to come to their mind?
4: I want a school where legacy, tradition, and excellence live. So I tell the students that we are building a culture of excellence. I want East Lee County High School to be a school that not only that they are proud of, but their children, when they come here, that they are proud of East Lee County High School mm-hmm. as well.
3: When I spoke to you yesterday, and you said that the school was 20 years old.
4: Yes.
3: In the grand scheme of things for a high school, going back to you, Trayvon, mm-hmm. to your best of your knowledge, 20 years old, is that still relatively a young high school?
5: I think so. I definitely think so. Because there's a lot more story to be told.
4: Yes.
3: Mm-hmm. Go ahead.
5: Yeah. It's 20 years old. I feel like we haven't even cracked the surface of what can be done. I think everything that has been done at East has been foundational, and now it's time to take it to the next 20 years. Mm-hmm. Just connecting with what Dr. Watson said, and I love when she says this to the kids. We are creating a culture not just for you to be proud of, but for your kids and your kids' kids. You know, we have schools in this district who've been open 100 years. Mm. So that's what we're working towards.
3: You're right. Now, your goal would be, your long-term goal would be to become a principal.
5: Yes.
3: Right.
5: Yes.
3: And I'm going to assume that for you to become a principal, you went through the assistance process too.
4: Yes.
3: Right? So that gives you an idea of what these assistants need to know to be get their own school one day. Talk about that process of you sharing your knowledge and bringing another generation. I've seen at least two assistant principals along. And is that rewarding to you when they go on to get their own school? Or are you taking some good people from you?
4: It is very rewarding. One of my assistant principals who I hired actually as a teacher and then an assistant principal, Dr. Restino, he's going to be the principal of Alva, so he gets to open that school. But I love training leaders to become principals, and Mr. Davis is a natural. He came into Gateway and he hit the ground yeah. running. He bought into the vision, and again, he hit the ground running. And with his help, we were able to move Gateway to the A school. Again, if they buy in, that's all I need. So he's ready. He's going to be a principal one day and an outstanding principal.
3: Mr. Davis, what's it like for you to be under the leadership of Dr. Watson?
5: It is just, in short, amazing. In the sense of there's so much to learn. Having been in schools in different capacities, as a helping teacher, as a teacher, instructional coach, assistant principal, I've learned so much. But I've learned the most working under Dr. Watson. Mm-hmm. Honestly, the way she runs schools, it's crazy. I love it.
3: Tell us about some of your extracurricular activities that you have here and how important that is to the overall high school experience.
5: Yeah, so the school day doesn't just end at 2 o'clock, especially out here with our students. You know, as deep in Lehigh as we are, we have so many kiddos who just have challenges and they have to connect to the building. Athletics obviously is a huge component of that. We offer every sport possible for our kiddos. And then we have what I really love here is mentoring opportunities, a male mentoring group, a female mentoring group for our students. One of the things that I realized that we didn't have this year was an opportunity for dance or step. And I have been a step coach at every school that I've been at as a teacher and administrator. So we have our first round of step tryouts next week. And the students are extremely excited. Mm-hmm.
3: So how did you learn about all this stepping thing? I think I heard you weren't not in a fraternity.
5: No, I wasn't. Nope, I was not in a fraternity, but I was a student at Dunbar High School.
3: Okay.
5: And Dunbar High School had a plethora of opportunities. So when I saw Step Team there, I joined it, and it's just something that's always stuck with me.
4: Yeah, but he brought that to Gateway. And that really changed the culture, gave the students something to do after high school, something to belong. And now they are an award-winning Step Team, and so he's bringing that here to East Lee County High School.
3: Because here's where I haven't been to it here, because I'm going to eventually bring my television show to it. But this is where Step Into Greatness, I think, on by Delta Sigma Theta Sorority takes place.
4: Yes, the Delta Sigma Theta.
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4: Step Into Greatness Step Show. It has taken place here for the last 2 years, and the Gateway Step Team has taken the number one title.
3: Okay.
4: Since it's been here. Yeah. But watch out.
3: Right
4: now.
3: On this stage.
4: Yes. East Lee County is looking to take over that.
3: Yes. Okay. You're not playing around, huh?
5: No, Stepping
3: has really crossed over to the mainstream, and people take it extremely seriously because, you know, you and I come from a Greek world. I played in undergrad. I don't know if you did in undergrad. Grad school.
4: Here in Fort Myers alumni.
3: Yeah, you at an HBCU. Go ahead and shout them out.
4: Yes, the Jackson State University.
3: Okay, the T Talladega College. Phi Beta Sigma in the house. So I noticed about you in particular, Dr. Watson, is that you have that enthusiasm. Does that come too from some of the things that you did as a high school student, as a college student, that translates over to having a principal in the school that has that same enthusiasm about all of these childlike sports and extracurricular activities?
4: Yes, I do think it started way back in high school. I was very involved in high school.
3: You did the cheerleader thing and all that?
4: I did.
3: Go
4: I
3: ahead.
4: Did cheer in high school. And in college, I just wanted to be a college student. Mm-hmm. But here as a principal, I do want to provide those opportunities for scholars, because a lot of those opportunities keep our scholars in school, engaged, and keep their grades up so that they're, again, prepared for what's next.
3: You guys have sort of sat down, I would assume, and started mapping out like a three-year plan or a long-term plan to turn the school to a world-class school. Talk about that process and where you're looking to go with East Lee County High School.
5: Yeah, so the moment that we made the transition, we immediately connected. And really, I think of that idea of backwards planning. It's like, what was our goal for this year? Our goal is to become a B school. We're currently sitting at C status, and we needed to look at what has to happen to do that, and it's a lot of work. So we had to divide that work into our four quarters of the school year. We're going to focus on this, next this, next this, next this, so we can achieve that goal. And with everything we set out from the beginning, it has to happen, and the things that take us to the next level will push for year two. But year one is all about just being change agents. Mm-hmm. We're going to get that B.
3: Mm-hmm. Back to you, Dr. Watson. I think you told me this a long time ago, that the grade of a school.
2: And now, a word from our sponsors.
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0: 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This impacts our citizens all over the city of Fort Myers. We do this by strategically implementing the redevelopment plans. 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
4: Should not be the sole criteria by which a person or a family decide to attend that school. And not let me go too far down the road. I'll just leave it at that. Expound on that, if you will.
5: Yeah, so a school is more than just a grade. You know, even at Gateway, we were a C.

0: brightest students here, the best teachers. So amazing things happens at C schools, B schools. So the grade does not determine the school.
1: How do, in a nutshell, Sesame Street way, because I know we could be all day on that, but how does one, how do they or whoever it is determine a grade of a school?
0: Well, it is determined by the state of Florida. They have specific categories, and you have to get, you can get up to 100 points in each of the categories, and it varies from elementary level, middle, and high school. So high school, we are graded on our graduation rate, our college and career acceleration, performance in U.S. history, performance in biology, performance in math, and performance in ELA. Did I miss anything?
2: No, if you hit them.
1: Yeah. So are teachers and administrators compensated by the achievement of the school or their classes? Is there a, I don't know what the word is for that.
0: Yes, there's what is called school performance money. So teachers and staff, the entire school gets money if you jump a letter grade. So go back to Gateway, when
1: incentives,
0: we moved from
1: a
0: C to a B, everyone on staff receive compensation through the school performance dollars. So cafeteria workers, custodial staff, teachers. So yes, you do get money when you move a letter grade, move up a letter grade.
1: Talk about the school itself.
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6: Hello, my name is Tracy McMillian. I'm the fire chief of the City of Fort Myers Fire Department. And one of the things I'd like to actually just bring to your attention is a new technology that we have out in our fire department. 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Where's dad? 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And if you have a little pet, we know to look for your pet as well. 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
1: 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Mr. Davis, the team. Here, you guys function as a team, the administrators and the faculty.
2: Yes.
1: Talk about your team and how you feel about your team here and how you guys go about achieving your goals.
2: I use the adjective to define this team a lot. I say hungry. This team is extremely hungry.
0: Yes.
2: And that is something that cannot be taught. And that is how I know that this work that we're doing, we're really going to push East to further greatness. They are dedicated. They want to see that improvement down to the administrators. The administrators are, we're as a team connecting, asking the right questions, finding the problems, giving the solutions. The teachers are showing up. You know, it's been a huge change for them these past 5 weeks, but they have been here, ready, willing and able. And honestly, I've seen it since day one. I've seen it with the students. I've seen it with the culture. I've seen it with the classroom layout.

0: I can't speak to what it looked like prior, but it really does remind me of walking through the hallways of Gateway. A lot of what we did there, I see it here, and it's part of the team. It couldn't happen without the team.
1: That's really interesting that you say there's a lot of change. And I'm going to go back over to you, Dr. Watson, on that, because I know when you go somewhere and you start talking about this is the way we used to do it over there. This is the way we used to. So it's got to, you got to make some change. Yeah. If something is the way it is and you're looking to change it, you got to make some changes to try to, you know, not keep doing the same thing over and over. Mm-hmm. How about that process? How do you as a leader go about that and getting people to get people to buy into that change?
2: Well, so the first thing is I don't change anything that's working. I don't change just to change anything. But I start with the vision. And East has an amazing mission and vision. We came up with core values together. So everything should and must align with the mission and vision. So we unpack the mission and vision together, and everything that we do must align. So if it does not align to our mission and vision, that is what we change.
1: Mm-hmm. So STEM, I keep hearing about STEM, Mr. Curriculum. That's still front and center. That is the future.
0: You know,
1: tell people what STEM is.
0: Yeah,
1: science school.
0: Yeah, science, technology, engineering, and mathematics. And that actually varies on the particular school. So STEM is present in every single school in some capacity in terms of the courses that we offer. So we do offer those technology-based courses, those rigorous math courses, but every high school kind of has its focus. Our career academies do have other focuses outside of STEM.
1: Okay, so is there a specialty at this particular school, Dr. Watson?
2: Yes, so we do have the Cambridge ACE program here, which is a rigorous college program that gives students college credit if they pass the course, and so they can go to any university and take that college credit with them. And also, if they complete it, they get a full Bright Futures scholarship. So we have that, and we have some amazing career academies here. So I'm going to start naming them, and Davis, I do need you to help me out with this.
0: Yep.
2: So we do have one of the top culinary programs in the state, and you probably need to look them up. Different organizations reach out to our culinary program here, and they cater. They do real jobs here, and that's one of the perks of being here. We have Taco Tuesday, fresh soup every day. So shout out to Chef. So we have culinary, we have a medical program, which is training students to be CNAs. We're the only school in this zone that offers a CNA certification. We have welding. Welding, this year we started with the dual enrollment, so students can be dual enrolled in partnership with Fort Myers Technical College. Mm-hmm. We have automotive that offers a dual enrollment opportunity. Marketing.
0: Yeah.
2: Did I miss anything?
0: Nope. We have our agriculture.
2: Yes, ag.
0: Yes.
2: Amazing ag.
0: Yes, yes.
1: Is it fair to say that you don't necessarily assume that every student is going to go to a traditional college, and if they are not, you have that design in the learning process?
0: Yes, we do. I am an advocate of college. That worked for me, but what works for me may not work for our 2,000 students. So we want to make sure that they are college, career, life, or military ready. So those are all of the opportunities that we have.
1: Outstanding. The as we wrap this up, the now, either one of you can take this. The process of deciding what high school you're going to go to next year, does that process start now? If you're if parents are a student, that selection process, when does that start?
2: So for eighth graders, they should start thinking about it now, but we get into the school choice season around December. All of the high schools will have a choice open house, so middle school students, eighth graders, get to go to the different open houses to see which high school has the programs that they're interested in.
1: There you go.
0: Yeah.
1: So get started.
2: Yes.
1: So remember, Miami might have the oranges, but East Lee County High School has got the
0: juice.
1: Got the juice. Let me bump you out. It's been great. We'll see.
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7: You're looking live at the award-winning Lee Pitts Live. Of course, I be he, Lee Pitts, the longtime host of the show. Hope I don't look any worse for the wear over 35 years. We have a fabulous show in store for you as we come to you from Mount Hermon Church, located in the heart of Fort Myers, and certainly in right smack dab in the Dunbar community. Get a chance to talk to Ishkaban Wood. He's the director of advocacy, legislation affairs, community engagement at AIDS Healthcare Foundation, also known as AHF. Ishkaban, good to get you on the show.
8: Thanks for having me, Mr. Pitts.
7: With that long title, boy, I tell you, you get a beautiful check every 2 weeks.
8: Oh, no. I wish.
7: People are looking at this laughing now back at the office, huh? Boy, that's a title for something else. So let's go with, for starters, advocacy, legislative affairs, and community engagement. Advocacy is what?
8: Advocacy. So we have so many patients. AHF is a specialized HIV care provider, and we want to make sure that we advocate for our patient base, people who trust us to be their voice in rooms across the country. So advocating just simply means standing up for our patients' rights, standing up for what our patients need. In this case, it's their healthcare needs, right? Their healthcare needs, what they need across the state of Florida, across the Southern Bureau, but just standing up for them, standing up for their voices.
7: Legislative affairs.
8: Legislative affairs.
7: You walk in the halls of Tallahassee?
8: Walk in the halls of Tallahassee, you know, engaging with our elected officials here at the local level in Fort Myers, for example, in Broward County, Miami-Dade County, at the local level, the state level, and even the federal level, engaging with our state senators, for example, walking sort of the halls of Tallahassee to make sure that we put our patients' priorities first. Yes.
7: When you say put your patients' priority for first, that includes mainly getting proper funding put into your organization as well?
8: Proper funding for the organization, making sure that community health departments across the state are, you know, adequately funded. In the case of a couple of months ago, the State Department of Health made some significant cuts, not only affecting our patients, but people living with HIV all across the state. So standing up for everybody.
7: Mm-hmm. There has been a lot of national news around that. Mm-hmm. And you guys are starting to feel that at home?
8: Yes, we are starting to feel it even here in Fort Myers. What the state basically did was they said that we were going to reduce the income that someone has to be eligible for important help, right? This is a program for people living with HIV that allow them to get medications that keep them alive. And in January, the state just said, okay, we're going to cut 15,000 people off of the program. So as you said, national news, it was a crisis, right? People didn't know where to access their medications. Luckily, you know, long story short, the state reversed course. We were able to, you know, reverse some of the changes, but not all. Mm-hmm. And that's what we're focused on right now.
7: Mm-hmm. So is it ADAPT? That's the way you pronounce it? That's how you do it?
8: ADAPT.
7: ADAPT?
8: That's right.
7: It's been in the news, and a lot of things in Tallahassee as it relates to ADAPT. Tell us about ADAPT and what was the result of all of that took place.
8: Yes, so ADAPT is the AIDS Drug Assistance Program, and it's a program that exists in every state of the country. But states have the right to administer that program. They have the power to make changes. And that's exactly what happened. In January, the State Department of Health made changes to their ADAPT that significantly changed the landscape and put a lot of people at risk, right? So they reduced eligibility, they cut people off the program, they eliminated the premium assistance part of the program, which just means, you know, the state, essentially who qualifies for ADAPT is you have to be living with HIV. You have to meet a sort of income threshold. You can't make more than a certain amount of money. And because you're in need, the state usually pays for your HIV medications. And this is for the most impoverished of people, right? These are the people who need these medications the most. They might not have other options. They might not be privately insured. They might not qualify for Medicare and Medicaid. And so ADAPT is the safety net, the last safety net for people who are in dire need of medication, and the state decided to cut that safety net.
7: Based on what you're saying, seems like right now is probably, just looking back from my experience in doing these types of interviews over the years, like it's one of the most critical times in America as it relates to funding and appreciation for the work that's being done as an attack on people living with the virus. Mm-hmm. Is that fair to say the way I put it, or is there a better way to put it?
8: I think that's fair to say, right? I think people remember, you know, people who are old enough to remember the crisis of HIV and AIDS back in the 90s and back in the 80s, where people were literally, you know, contracting HIV, succumbing to the condition and dying, right? It was record numbers. And over the last 15 years, 20 years, we've made a lot of progress to improve conditions, That's, you know, a combination of factors, the invention of medications, right, that are really easy to take. You know, our government stepped up and stepped in and invested a lot of resources into HIV programs. But to your point, Mr. Pitts, the last 5 years, we've seen a degradation and an attack on those social safety net programs. So the decision by the Florida Department of Health to cut these programs right in this moment, in this period, is just a perfect storm and is really concerning for the entire landscape. Yes.
7: In practical terms, right here in Southwest Florida, what's that impact going to be? Or how has that impact been?
8: So, you know, when the state made these changes, they took effect on March 1st of this year, right? And so thousands of people in this community who are living with HIV, who depended on this program, completely were lost and did not know where to go to access the medications that they needed. However, the state legislature stepped in and said, no, no, no, we are going to put a stop to these changes. We are going to save the program. We are going to allocate $75 million to keep the program intact. But they didn't finish the job. That's the most important part, is those individuals who at one point in time were getting their monthly premiums paid for by the state no longer are getting their health insurance premiums paid for. It's about, you know, 5,000-6,000 people across the state of Florida. Those individuals who were, you know, getting their labs covered, their pharmacist appointments covered, their healthcare appointments covered via their insurance, they no longer have that insurance. And that is a critical need. That's what we're seeing in Southwest Florida. That's what we're seeing across the state, are people having nowhere to go because they're no longer insured by the state. Mm-hmm.
7: So having said all of that, there's more to keep our eyes on. What should people be watching and what should they be doing?
8: It's a great question. So the next legislative session begins in March of next year. In about 7 months, state senators, state representatives are all going to go to Tallahassee and make really hard decisions about the future of this program, future of ADAP. So what we're really asking for is for people who are watching, who are listening, to get activated, to get engaged, to learn a little bit more about these proposed changes, to reach out to their representatives, their senators, to get them to understand that this matters to me. At the end of the day, this isn't about just people living with HIV, right? We have to understand that treatment is prevention. So if I'm someone living with HIV and I do not have access to my medication, I can pass HIV on to someone else. But if I have my medication and I take it every day as intended, I cannot pass on HIV to someone else.
7: Shout out to the scientists and the advancement in medicine.
8: Shout out to the scientists. Because we need people to understand that undetectable, right? When you have undetectable levels of HIV in your blood, it means untransmittable, right? Which you cannot transmit to someone else. So at the end of the day, this affects everyone in the community. This affects our brothers, our sisters, our mothers, our fathers, people living with HIV, people who do not have HIV. This affects everyone.
7: Let's take a look right now at a commercial that we run here for our local AHF Foundation. Take a look.
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7: Having looked at that, we understand it locally. We kind of like a one-stop shop. A lot of social things are being handled here in Fort Myers at the office on Cleveland Avenue. I want to ask you this because what you're mostly talking about now centers so much around politics and how people, political people see things. But as it relates to what you're speaking about, HIV and AIDS, there's no Democrat or Republican. It affects everybody. Expound on that, if you will.
8: Yeah. So HIV, when ADAP was essentially rescued by the state legislature, it was actually a bipartisan effort. Both Republicans and Democrats came together because they understood how important it is to keep the program alive, right? No one wanted HIV rates skyrocketing in their communities, in their districts. So at the end of the day, this is a bipartisan issue. This should not be controversial. We need to take care of people who need it. And we also need to mitigate risk, right? We want to make sure that HIV isn't, you know, a crisis in the way that it was in the 80s and 90s. We need to make sure for our community's sake to take care of this issue. Yes.
7: If somebody's watching and they need testing, treatment, the gamut of things that go along with HIV and AIDS, what should they do?
8: Yeah, so that's what sets AHF apart, right? AIDS Healthcare Foundation, we have 19 healthcare centers, 19 pharmacies across the state. Here in Fort Myers, we have a healthcare center at 2320 Cleveland Avenue. We're open Monday through Friday. 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It's really important. Second, if you're living with HIV, it's important to make sure that you're on your medications, you continue your regular appointments. 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But depending on if you have insurance or no insurance, we take care of people regardless of their ability to pay. And lastly, third, if you do not have HIV, you need to make sure that you're protected, right? Prevention. There is a medication called PrEP, which you can take daily that prevents you from getting HIV from someone else, right? We can connect you with those services at our location on Cleveland Avenue, judgment-free, whether you have insurance or not. And we can do it with care, and we can do it anonymously, and we love to help you out.
7: It's an outstanding facility over there. And the people over there just do outstanding work. I love taking my television show there as well. I encourage people to go to ahf.org. Also, a great phone number to call, 239-337-2391 locally. And get on to a healthier lifestyle and being educated. And Esteban Wood, your conversation has been tremendous and has been a great education in bringing us up to speed on where things are. We see things come across the news all the time, but it can slip through the cracks. We don't keep our eyes on the prize and on the ball. So thanks for coming out to Lee Pitts Live and keeping us abreast. Looking forward to getting you back in the future.
8: Thank you, Mr. Pitts.
7: So remember, Miami might have the oranges, but AHF has got the
8: juice.
7: It's got the juice. We'll see you.
10: 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That's Channel 6. Until next time, remember, Miami has the oranges, but Fort Myers got the juice. I'm Lee Pitts. Look forward to talking to you soon.

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What do you wish for? A nice life? Nice things? Or do you wish for something more? A sense of purpose? Do you wish to discover a cure? To write code that cracks an unsolvable question? To further our exploration into space? Or to invent something that changes everything right here on Earth? Well, if that's your wish, make yourself ready. Because when you look back, you'll see that you didn't just make wishes. You realize them.

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0: is found in God. Trust Him. 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For He is the God of grace.
1: More than 10 years ago, Dr. Clark and Twinkie and I were in Little Rock, Arkansas with Bishop L.T. Walker. Early one morning, I got a call. I was in Atlanta preaching for Reverend Jasper Williams, and Gloria called me. She said, "Sit down." I said, "I'm going to preach right now. I'm on my way out the door." She said, "Sit down." I sat down, and my wife told me, we were living in New Orleans at the time, four of our members had been killed in a wreck. I got angry with the Lord because I thought they were my best members. I had some others I thought He should have took. Y'all don't like the truth. These were some good members, Brother Sheard. I mean, solid people. I'm not talking about the tithe. I'm just talking about sweet, solid people. No hell-raising saints. And I couldn't understand, why would you take those four people at once? I put three people in one grave. I was upset with the Lord because I said, "You took my members." And He said, "Clean, they're not yours, they're mine." I said, "Well, why did you take them?" He said, "I took them because they were ready. And I'm giving those others a chance to get right." So I called Twinkie. Her and Dr. Clark were over at Bishop Walker's house. I said, "Twinkie, I wrote these words. See what you can do with this. Accept.
2: Accept.
1: What God allows.
2: What God allows.

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And we gonna dance. 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
6: So important, people of God, to get into the very presence of God. Nothing else matters now. In fact, I want you to find yourself right in the Holy of Holies. I see His presence. I'm in His presence. And while I'm there thanking Him, I know that I have a right. Whatever I need, He will supply. I believe tonight somebody just wants Him to open up the windows of heaven for you. Let it rain. Send down your blessings, Lord. I just need you to move in this place tonight. I just need you to move in this place tonight. He's doing it right now.

Thank y'all so much for coming out.

0: Why are we getting killed like this?
1: Kyle's not here. Got caught drinking beer in the park a couple of nights ago.
0: Really?
1: Yeah. Zero tolerance. He's out for the season.
0: Harsh.
1: Hey, he knew not to drink. We've made that clear to all of our kids, right?
0: No, not really.
1: Bill, if we don't tell them what we expect and why they shouldn't drink, how are they going to know?
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0: May we have your attention, because
1: let me tell you about a man who knows all of my flaws but still loves me.

one other thing that the saints in the old church had great confidence in. Yes, they believed that they could make a positive confession. They believed that they could speak to mountains and mountains would disappear. But they also believed in the power of prayer. And in that day, if people had telephones, most of them, their telephones had party lines. And you were in good shape if you didn't have but one party on your line. Some lines had multiple parties. So they envisioned themselves having a straight line to heaven. And there was something about it that when they felt a Holy Ghost connection in their spirit, they heard the Holy Ghost say, "Jesus is on the main line. Tell him what you want, Evangelist Patricia Crutcher."

0: Miami has the oranges, but Fort Myers got the juice. Yes, it's Lee Pitts, the host of the award-winning Lee Pitts Live on television. 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

make some noise up in here. Come on, y'all, put your hands together. Put your hand right there. We want to encourage you tonight that no matter what you're going through, it's going to be all right. Come on, put your hand together.

Do you wish to discover a cure? To write code that cracks an unsolvable question? To further our exploration into space? Or to invent something that changes everything right here on Earth? Well, if that's your wish, make yourself ready. Because when you look back, you'll see that you didn't just make wishes. You realize them.

What do you wish for? A nice life? Nice things? Or do you wish for something more? A sense of purpose?

We're not talking about tomorrow because tomorrow is not promised. But on tonight, y'all gonna help me sing this song. Don't y'all get scared now. Now, this is what I want you to say on this time, on this side. On this side.

0: saying?
1: Supervisor of Elections, Jenna Persons, Malika. 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If you're in the Dunbar community, we have exciting news for you. 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I want to thank the Fort Myers Housing Authority and the City of Fort Myers for working with us to bring this early voting site and polling location back to the Dunbar community. 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
1: Miami has the oranges, but Fort Myers got the juice. Yes, it's Lee Pitts, the host of the award-winning Lee Pitts Live on television. 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
1: Woo! Clap your hands like this.
0: And we don't stop. I'm with my brothers.
1: Clap your hands like this.
0: Ladies and gentlemen, it's the Kinsmen.

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1: And that number is dropping.
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The grace of God is revealed in Jesus. Jesus gave his life for us. Jesus Christ was our substitute. For by grace, we are saved through faith.

Father in heaven, again we come this morning, bow head, humble heart, humbling before the throne of grace. We come to tell you thank you for the many blessings you have bestowed upon us, even for our early rising this morning. You allow us again this morning to get on this channel behind this microphone for me to share in your precious word along with some sweet sounding music with many here, there, and everywhere. We pray that somebody be blessed, and as we go throughout the day, help us to rejoice and be exceedingly glad for you, giving us another opportunity to let your light from glory shine through us. For we recognize that we're just a vapor on this earth, shining in darkness. And help our light to shine in a dead and perplexed world, on that broad road that leads to destruction in the path of righteousness. We walk, open our eyes and our understanding. Teach us how to call on your most holy name. And help us then teach us how to love one another, even our enemy. And as we go throughout this day, help us to be able to remind somebody about your grace and your tender mercy. Let your light from glory beam through us, and we can be happy, happy as we go along, and exceedingly glad we have another opportunity, knowing that you are using us to continue on this journey. We say thank you, even though pain and suffering might come to this physical body from time to time, but we can say thank you for your spirit that continue to lead and guide us, hold us mighty according to your will and your way. We're going through this land reminding sinners everywhere about your grace and your tender mercy, reminding the righteous to continue to call on your name. We go from the house to house, and from the church house, even to the jail house, to the school house, to the White House, to our house, and remind somebody of your grace and your tender mercy. Please let not our labor down here be in vain. But when it's time to vacate this land, oh, take us home to glory. They prepare to rest and play everywhere with you throughout eternity. It's in Jesus' name we ask it all. Amen, amen, amen.

Good morning. Today is Monday, the last Monday of the month of September. Happy birthday to you as you were born on this day, the 28th day of September. And happy birthday to you. Happy anniversary to you. You see one of those special gifts on a day like today. Happy anniversary to you. And we see two crashes, folks, on our roadway this early Monday morning. All about their tragedy. They're out there, Cypress Lake area, just south of Cypress Lake. Right between the I-75 and just past the gateway.

0: west side of 82. And there is a little decision there on 82 to head back into Fort Myers, coming from the Mockley area. I-75 looking pretty clean.
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0: Thank you, sir. Thank you, thank you.
2: I'm going to want y'all to do
0: so you're heading out 82?
2: Y'all got a special invitation.
0: Look out for some and go with me. Delays. Now we didn't get any rain in here. Also, just out of downtown Fort Myers on 884, there is right off 41, here near the 41. And there is another one, there's another delay right not too far away. So be careful if you're out there and you're traveling on 887, that's on McGregor Boulevard. There is way down along the Cypress Blue Lake area, there is some delay at the crossing the College Parkway Bridge. I see any more. Everything is looking pretty good there on I-75 and 82. It's 82 always. A little busy early in the morning. And we're heading from the Lehigh Acres area. So that should be kind of tough. And all the way out Highway 80 up to 31, there is some delay. At 78 over North Fort Myers. All the way from Cape Cod, at every crossing that there is, except I-75, there is some delay at on 31. And as you head on out toward the LaBelle area, things need to lighten up just a little bit. Nice weather on the outside.

Podcast closing for today. Nice on the outside of the night with David. I was able to look up and see one star at 6:02 and 3:03 in the AM. 72 degrees on the mostly fair sky. That's mostly cloudy sky. Make up your mind what kind of picture y'all want to give me here. Let's get the weather forecast we're calling for. And with the day being day number 28, today, from 69 to 72 degrees, partly sunny, and beautiful night, it says. Mostly cloudy, 1% chance of rain or thunderstorm. Only 1% overall.

just thinking we hit up around Russell County, Alabama. See what's going on up there. Russell County, Alabama. Show up on my map. Oh, here we go. Yeah, I can't speak any calling in this. It's 504. Oh, it's nice. It's 10-2. On the fast guide, the 10-2 is 53 degrees. Oh, tonight, what's a nice weather to be in. The current temperature today is 74 degrees. The morning temperature is going to be around about the 70s, you know, 76 high today. And the lower is going right around 4 a.m. with the daytime high opening. Where are they coming from? The lower is here. Annual around 81 degrees. For my daily schedule, you're getting this up from last week, last month. Yeah, that's from last week. That one said 24. That one said 27. That's a 10-day outlook.

a high of about 81 tonight. Mostly clear. With a low around 58. And cutting the fall. Maybe 4 a.m. in the morning. Otherwise, today, high, I know, expecting to get around the low to mid 80s.

That's Howard Hunt along with the Supreme Angels. On the last Monday

0: Adam at 6:09 on a Monday morning, about snack time here on the G, where we all get together early in the morning and go around the throne of grace and have that wonderful breakfast. Yeah, you break fast in the night into the day. They come a new day. So it is breakfast time, as this one man should tell
1: you're
0: me.
1: On the G with
0: when
1: the
0: I get man. Up in the morning, I break fast. www.dunbargospel.com. Are you breaking fast this morning at about 10 minutes after 6 o'clock? And our snack this morning is coming from Luke chapter 22, right on through verse 31 through 34 and 54 through 62. Give us a lot to deal with this morning. But we can choke it all down because of the master. He let it go down easy. He said, don't taste sweet when it tastes. Get on that taste bug, get bitter as gold. But when it get down in and you let it work, it's sweeter than honey on the corner. That's a. So you're preaching and people getting mad, don't worry about it. They're tasting that bitter word they hadn't tasted before. But they get it down inside by the time they get home. If they stop thinking about the taste and see how sweet it is to be loved by God. And this is called failure in faith. And remind us that every one of us will fall. Or will fail, man. Sometimes in a way that cut deep. But Peter here knew exactly how to feel, how it feels. Why? Because Jesus warned him that Satan had asked permission to sift him like wheat, to shake his face so hard that he'll fall away like a child. But Peter was confident no such thing would happen. Even though all my fall away, yet, Lord, I will not. All the others might fall away, but I'm not falling. But that confidence wasn't rooted in his own strength, which is exactly where the enemy struck. When Peter sifted believers, this goal is to damage our faith so deeply that we are sidelined from God's kingdom. He goes after our strength. The area where we believe ourselves to be insatiable are well protected. Are you invincible? Do you feel you're invincible? Do you feel you're well protected? That Satan cannot get through to you? As long as you are in this world, testing time will come. Yeah, believe it or not. But Peter's loyalty to Jesus was genuine. But it was also something he was proud of. And proud made a target when the enemy succeeded. The disappointment, the shame, can feel paralyzing. But we don't have to stay there. Remember, when you go through something you thought were impossible, I knew it could happen. Satan goes after your strength. The area where we believe ourselves to be invincible as well. There's God leading and guiding you through this. Going for about 6 months to a year, on some things that God has led me through and bypassed. And then reading in the scriptures, I see where those that were very clothed called themselves in clothed righteousness had fallen. Yes, Satan has crept in and caused them to fall. And that reminds me, I'm only human. Yeah, I'm only human. Help me not to feel proud or relieve the pride that may be entered into my mind. And it showed me how easy it is to fall into something. And so keep me in mind. It's just like the children of Israel walked across the river on dry land. Don't think you're doing this on your own, because I am in control. It caused me to say, thank you, Lord, because I am depending on you. You has controlled this all of my life, and I just believe you are still in control. And please don't let me fall by the wayside. If we are willing, God can even use our worst failure to reshape us, fill us up on this. As Peter denies, didn't disqualify him. It dismantled his self-reliance that had been blocking his way. The big question, what replaced it? Was the Holy Spirit courage. And I can tell God, thank you for showing me the weakness and not allowing anything to be committed, but showing me where I was and still in the flesh. And at any moment, the flesh can be overtaken in sin. But never get the idea that your strength is carrying you through this. Only the Holy Spirit. The Holy Spirit that transformed a man who couldn't face a servant girl question into who risked everything to proclaim the gospel. Failure wasn't the end of Peter's story, but it was the turning point. So there's a turning point in your life if you're living for the Master. I know you read in the scripture, you see where all of these men, all of these God-fearing men, had a failure in life. But God did not cast them aside. He used this faithful to build up their faith in him. What a wonderful God we serve. Use the faith that he placed within you to build your confidence in him. Aren't you glad to know that this morning? Only God, our faith fails from time to time. We think we got it all under control. Suddenly, when we open our eyes, we find ourselves committing against the will of God. But here's a reminder of that. God knows our failure, knows our weakness. But sometimes he allows it to overpower for a brief moment. Not that he had left our side, but he's still right there. whenever these moments occur, turn your face to the master and let it know you are in control. You said, even though you slay me, yet will I trust in you. Even though the sin is all around me, but I trust in you to deliver me from these evil thoughts, these evil walks, these trustworthy movements, that I can keep my mind on you. And only you are by my side. Only you can hold me and keep me from falling. And when you turn your attention toward glory, look what God will do for you. Even though your faith might fail you for a little while, after a while, if you belong to the master, he said he chastened those that he loved. So you're being chastised, remember God loves you. Father, in your name we come to tell you thank you for this precious word this morning. Keep our faith, all those that know you, keep our faith lifted up to you. And when the evil one comes to bring about a chance, your grace is greater than anything that the enemy has to offer. We keep our mind on you, not feel proud deep within, but tell you thank you for keeping me. Thank you. And I know if I go any further, it's only going to be by your grace and your tender mercy. It's asked in Jesus' name. Amen. Amen. Amen.

Thank you all of those on behalf of Chosen that showed up on yesterday. That's been a decent service there, folks. Just lasting a little too long for the B-Man after being out all day. And we had to make it. We had to make an early exit, not an early exit, but a semi-early exit. And then we started easing on out of the place.

0: verses 25 through 28. I want to take a look at that, and I want to take a look at as a phrase in the 35th verse as well. A certain woman which had an issue of blood, verse 25, 12 years, and had suffered many things of many physicians, and had spent all she had, and was nothing bettered, but rather grew worse. Say that with me, rather grew worse. When she had heard of Jesus, came in the press behind and touched his garment, for she said, if I may touch his clothes, I shall be whole. 35th verse says, while he yet spake, there came from the ruler of the synagogue's house certain which said, thy daughter is dead. Why troublest thou the master any further? As soon as Jesus heard that word that was spoken, he saith unto the ruler of the synagogue.
1: God, the praise. Bless him. We thank God for our guest on today. Amen.

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Even when we don't deserve it, amen? Bless him. I give honor to God on this day. Amen. Just for being God. Thank God for our First Lady Emeritus Minister, Dr. Vera Bates. Amen.

Americans, members, friends, I greet you in the name of our Lord and Savior, Jesus Christ. Amen. Open your Bibles today, if you will. We're going to that prophet Habakkuk. Habakkuk. Minor prophet with a major theme, amen. I'm going to give you some time to get there, amen. Amen. If you start seeing red letters, you went too far. Amen. Come on back the other way. Amen. Amen. We're going to go, once you get there to Habakkuk, we're going to go to the third chapter of Habakkuk. Habakkuk chapter 3, and we're going to begin reading at verse number 17. And it says, although the fig tree shall not blossom, neither shall fruit be in the vines, the labor of the olive shall fail, and the fields shall yield no meat, the flock shall be cut off from the fold, and there shall be no herd in the stalls. Yet I will rejoice in the Lord. I will joy in the God of my salvation. Amen. And I want to use today for a subject from which to preach. I got a lot going on. I got a lot going on. I'm sure that is the refrain of many in this room. Regardless of your age, regardless of how long you've been coming to church, it just seems like most folk, when you ask them how they are doing, they will quickly tell you, I got a lot going on. And those of us that recite that response are not saying it just to be saying it. Because if you were to look at the lives of folks today, they can testify, I got a lot going on in almost every area of my life. Have you ever had a lot going on all at one time? That you knew you wouldn't be able to handle it all by yourself? Have you ever had to scratch your head and wonder, how can I have so much going on at one time? And how is it that all I got going on is out of control? How in the world can I make some sense out of this nonsense? And that's just in your life. Don't turn on the news or turn on the other media or even turn to your neighbor. Because when you do, you find out that it's not just you that's got a lot going on, but the whole world seems to have a whole lot going on. And this might have caused you to wonder, with all this going on, you want to ask, well, God, do you see all of this? You can testify. I read in the Bible where Jesus says, with God all things are possible. I know the Bible says that nothing is too hard for God, but with all that is going on and all that is going on in the world, is there anybody that has ever wondered, God, since everybody got something going on, do I gotta wait in line for you to get to me? And when you do get to me, are you only taking one request at a time? Or do I got to get back in line again? Because I got a lot going on. Have you ever been in that place where you thought you had one issue resolved only to have two more pop up out of nowhere? If we can be honest, all of us.

circumstances and situations, and you are at the point in your life where you scratch your head and wring your hands and hang your head and wonder, how in the world will I be able to handle all that I got going on? Somebody today is wondering, how long will I have to be in this predicament that I'm in? How long will I continue to have to struggle? How long will I have to hurt? How long, oh Lord? How long will it seem like I'm being pushed too close to the edge? And some old saint in here, they want to say, don't push me, because I'm close to the edge. I'm trying not to lose my head. Y'all know how it is. It's like a jungle sometimes. It makes me wonder how I keep from going under. Somebody in here needs help to handle their predicaments, and they are wondering, God, don't you see what's going on? But in spite of all the ups and downs that you deal with, despite the burdens and the baggage that you carry around, despite all that you got going on, here you are today at church as a testimony to God that God is still able to pull you through and bring you out of those difficulties of life. Despite all that you've got going on, God is still hearing and answering your cries. Despite all that you've got going on, God still sees all and knows all, and God is working on every area of your life. Even though you got a lot going on, God got it going on. And this is where we find this prophet Habakkuk. He has a lot going on. Because if you look at the text today, chapter 3, it's just a culmination of all that is going on in his life. Habakkuk is concluding his conversations with God. These three chapters of this minor prophecy are three chapters that shows Habakkuk engaged in a conversation with God. He's having a back and forth exchange. He's having a let me speak and let God answer conversation with God. And there we find in these three chapters an opportunity for us to see how life can sometimes be out of control. How sometimes we're up and sometimes we're down, and sometimes how we're almost level to the ground, but also how God is able to handle everything that comes his way. The words of Habakkuk in these three chapters reminds us that if we can all be honest with ourselves, every day is not a good day. There will be some moments in your life, some weeks, some months, some years that where we have a lot going on. And this can take away our joy and our peace. And in this short prophetic book, Habakkuk is angry. This brother has a lot going on. He says to God, I call for help, but you don't listen. I cry out to you violence, but you do not save. I have to look at injustice. You tolerate wrongdoing. Destruction and violence are all around me. There's strife and conflict everywhere I am. The law is paralyzed. Justice never prevails. The wicked get hemmed in by the righteous. The justice is perverted. This is true prophecy. Because this is all that's going on, seems like, right now in our world. This prophet, he's furious at what's going on in his community. And it appears that the wicked are getting away with it. He seems to be upset and angry and offended because the present of the wicked keeps prospering while the righteous keeps suffering. Habakkuk, just like us, sometimes is left wondering, why do bad things keep happening to good people? Why is it that those who come to church every week, singing our songs, praying our prayers, still have to deal with

govern with the wickedness that this world has to offer. Because when Habakkuk starts out his conversation with God, he's not in a very good mood. He doesn't seem to be the happiest person around. He seems to be frustrated, and he's wondering, God, I got a lot going on, and I need you to do something about it. He's looking at all that is going on, and he thought that God would have done something by now. He thought that God would have moved by now. And so when Habakkuk begins his conversation in chapter 1, he prays to God on three different occasions in these three chapters. But when he goes to God the first time for prayer, Habakkuk is not polite when he begins to talk to God. He doesn't open up with one of those cute prayers. He doesn't pray once and again, "Oh Heavenly Father, it's a few of your handmaid servants who come knee bent and body bound." He doesn't say, "We thank you that our last night was not our last night, and that our bed was not our cooling board, and that our sheep was not our winding sheet." That's not what he says. He does not pray, "You touched me with your finger of love and woke us up this morning and allowed our golden moments to roll on a little while more." That's not what he says. But when he prays, he starts out by asking God, "How long, O Lord, must I call you for help, but you do not listen?" Habakkuk is frustrated with all that is going on around him. And he's not trying to impress anybody with the cute prayer. Because when you got a lot going on, you just trying to get to God. When you got a whole lot going on, you will say, "Father, I stretch my hands to thee, because there's no other help that I know." Because we must understand that the word of God is not just for those ancient times, but this word of God is relevant even today. Because I just believe that there are a few folk in here that get sick and tired of seeing the wicked get ahead while you're struggling. It makes you angry and frustrated, and it seems like God is not hearing you when you're angry, when you're agitated, when you're complaining, and it causes you to be discombobulated, if you will. But we must remember that the Lord is responsive to every complaint that you bring before him. When nobody else wants to hear you complain, when nobody else wants to listen to you, when everybody else turns a deaf ear to you, you've got a God who listens to every complaint you have. Have you ever had to ask the Lord, "How long? How long are you going to have to deal with some things? How long will I have to exist in this situation in which I find myself in? How long will I have to cry? How long will my heart be broken? How long will this pain continue? How long?" That's the question he inquires of the Lord. And the good news of the text is that the Lord is responsive to every prayer that we pray. God hears every prayer that we direct his way. And somebody today is having a rough time right about now, and you are like this prophet Habakkuk, and you are asking the Lord, "How long?" But while you're asking how long, you must understand the good news of the text is that every time Habakkuk prayed, God was listening. Every time he called on God, God was listening. And if we can all be honest, there are some folk that will act like that they don't hear you when you call them and complain to them. We are not trying to be bothered with you, folk will tell you. There are some folk who won't even pick up the phone and they see your number. They won't return your text. They say, "My battery failed, my battery died, my battery died." But somebody can testify that every time I call on God, God hears me. He's responsive to my cries. And if that wasn't good enough,
He don't just hear you, but God answers you. The Lord answers every one of our calls. I'll say it again for those that couldn't hear me good. God answers every call. It's one thing for God to hear, but it's a whole nother thing for God to answer. It's one thing for God to know, but it's a whole nother thing for God to say something and do something about what God knows. The Bible says, call on me and I will answer you and show you great and mighty things that you know not of. The Bible says, God will incline his ear to me. That means that God will be bent down. He'll bend, he'll lean in my direction just to hear what I got to say. So don't you stop praying. Don't you stop calling on Jesus. Don't stop falling down on your knees, because God will hear and answer your prayer. And when the Lord answers Habakkuk after his first prayer, God goes from being responsive to now being remarkably replying. When God starts talking to Habakkuk, the Bible says, God says, I'm going to do something in your days that you wouldn't believe even if somebody told it to you. Now, God didn't say he was going to fix it right now. But the Bible says, I'm going to do something in your days that you would not believe it even if somebody told you about it. You've got to understand, God knows that you got a lot going on. He knows everything that you're going through. But when God replies, you've got to have faith that God knows what he's doing. And is there anybody in here that can look back over your life and you had to wait on God, and you had a lot going on, but then just in the nick of time, God finally replied in the positive and started chipping away at all the stuff that you had going on. God knows that while you're waiting, it'll be a rough time for you. God knows while you're waiting, there are going to be moments when you think you can't make it, because you got a lot going on. I know you're tired of waiting. I know you're tired of being weary while waiting. But here you are, despite all that you got going on. But then I get reminded of that brother Isaiah that told us, "Hast thou not known? Hast thou not heard that the everlasting God, the Lord, the creator of the ends of the earth, fainteth not, neither is he weary?" Because sometimes it seems like we always waiting on God to do something. Waiting on God to answer a prayer. Waiting on God to move an obstacle out of our way. Waiting on God to heal an issue in our bodies. Waiting on God to open a door for us. It seems like we're always waiting on God. Because when you have to wait, it makes you feel like something is wrong. Because the world has conditioned us to dislike anything that takes too long. Technology has conditioned us to hate to wait. Because the truest side of technological advancement is to speed up the process that allows us to, so we don't even have to wait. And then we'll say, well, it's not an upgrade if we gotta wait even longer. With today's technology, we just don't like to wait. We just want to have an easy button next to us. Because the truth be told, we sometimes expect God to operate the same way. When we say amen at the end of our prayer, we expect our blessings to be right there before we get up off our knees. We want God to move right now. But God can answer when and how he wants to. He can say yes. He can say no. And he can say, go sit yourself down and wait. Because if somebody can be honest, you feel like you've been
being a good Christian. You said, I read my Bible every now and then. Amen. I pray sometimes. I tithe when I feel like it. And I expect God to answer my prayer quickly. I expect God to move mountains quickly. I expect God to deliver to me what I've been asking for quickly. Somebody can testify and be honest, I got a problem when God makes me wait. But you've got to understand, waiting is not a question of God's omnipotence. Because in order to groom you, in order to grow you, in order to guide you, sometimes God has to put you in a waiting situation and tell you to sit yourself down and have a seat and wait. Because there's something about waiting that grows you up. There's something about waiting that grooms your life. There's something about waiting so that God will be glorified. God has a reason for making you wait. But God gives us remarkable replies, because then the Bible says, but they that wait upon the Lord shall renew their strength. They shall mount up with wings as eagles. They shall run and not get weary. They shall walk and not faint. Even though I got a lot going on, I will wait for God's remarkable reply. And so, the second time, Habakkuk prays to God. Habakkuk, he's trying to be a little patient now with God. He says, I'll just climb up to my watchtower, and I'll stand at my guard post. And he says, there I will wait to see what the Lord says and how he will answer my complaint. Because when God answers him after these first and second complaints, he lets Habakkuk know that even though you got a lot going on, God is still in control. God tells Habakkuk, he said, now I need you to write the vision. And I need you to make it plain. He says, though it might linger, he says, wait on it. And it will certainly come and will not delay. Because God wants everybody to know that regardless of how bad things might get, that God is still in control. Regardless of whatever that you're going through, God is still God all by himself. Regardless of all that you've got going on, God is still on the throne. He's still in the blessing business. He's still my protector and my provider. And just because I got a lot going on does not mean that it will always be that way. So now we've seen a responsive God. We've witnessed a God who gives us remarkable replies. And now we will find out that we have a rejoice worthy God. Because the Bible says, when Habakkuk gets to chapter number 3, he says, Lord, I have heard about your fame. I stand in awe of all that you've done. He says, God, I already heard what you're able to do. And then I've even seen what you're able to do. And all that I'm asking is that you keep on doing it over and over again. And is there anybody in this place that has a lot going on that needs God to make a repeat performance in your life? You need to let your mind roll back and let your memory motivate you and tell yourself that this ain't the first time that you had a lot going on. This ain't the first time that you've been broke. This ain't the first time that you've been mad about something. This ain't the first time that you've been sick in your body. This ain't the first

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And is there anybody in this place? You've got to yet I will rejoice praise. That's a praise you have, even though I got a lot going on.

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4: We are the Friendly Brothers from Tallulah, Louisiana. Hoping and trusted each and every song that we sang that you would enjoy. We'd like to move now and sing for you. Where shall I be when that first trumpet sounds?

And everyone again, very pleasant good Monday morning. Today is the first day of the week, and I trust all of you went out to your favorite place of worship on yesterday, and you received something from the Lord that will make you a little stronger for the day. And again, we often remind our men, it is your responsibility to get onto the house of worship, that you can learn more and more about what God has in store for you, because you're responsible, whether you do it or not. You know what the Lord tell you, Daddy, don't holler sue mom for child support, but they'll sue dad for child support in a minute and tell you that's your responsibility, because the child came through you, through mom, and it's your responsibility to take care of it. So in this land, man, remember God made you and made woman from you, and it's your responsibility to treat her as your very own. That's your own flesh, especially if you are married. Now, and when those children come, treat them as children. Again, because they are a gift from God to you. And again, today we remind you, coming up this weekend, we got the Spiritual Voices beginning their appreciation. And this is going to be at the Apostolic House of God at 6 o'clock.

0: Heed his words. Respect him. Psalms 112. Praise ye the Lord. Blessed is the man that feareth the Lord, that he delighteth greatly in his commandments. His seed shall be mighty upon the earth. The generations of the upright shall be blessed. Wealth and riches shall be in his house, and his righteousness endureth forever. Unto the upright there ariseth light in the darkness. He is gracious and full of compassion and righteous. A good man shows favor and lendeth, he will give his affairs with discretion. Surely he shall not be moved forever. The righteous shall be an everlasting remembrance. He shall not be afraid of evil tidings. His heart is fixed, trusting in the Lord. His heart is established. He shall not be afraid until he see his desire upon his enemies. He hath dispersed, he has given to the poor. His righteousness endures forever. His horn shall be exalted with honor. The wicked shall see it and be grieved. He shall gnash with his teeth and melt away. The desires of the wicked shall perish. Let's respect God. Let's respect his word. A word from God to the people of God. Thank you.
1: Remember, be wise in your doing, and God has already blessed it.
0: Yes.
1: So when you receive it, you are blessed beyond blessed.
0: Amen.
1: I know it's kind of hard to see because of what the wickedness of this world.
0: Yes, sir.
1: But remember, confess your sin before the Lord and be forgiven. And the faith, have faith that God has forgiven you and become one of his own, and you can live accordingly. And don't look back on that what you did last year, because you can't go back and fix it. If God didn't fix it, it won't get fixed. Remember, you're a new creature in Christ, so live as such.
0: Yes, sir. I don't know why people are scared of God, but they're not afraid of the devil. That just don't make sense. You don't want to do nothing God asks you to do, but you're so down with what Satan wants you to do. That just walking in darkness.
1: Well, really, Satan can't do nothing to you unless he get permission from God.
0: Yes,
1: and
0: sir.
1: And then get it from you.
0: Yes, sir.
1: He got to ask God to come to you.
0: Yes, sir.
1: And then he got to ask you, show you what he got.
0: Yes, sir. That's where those hedges come in.
1: And you got to be weak. If you're weak enough to yield to his saying, then that's why you're going to have to pay for it. The devil ain't going to pay for your sin, remember. You got to pay for your own.
0: Yes, sir. Yes, sir.

0: Ambios, order my usual groceries for when I get home.
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Well, once again, it's been a nice day to you, and we enjoy every little bit that we have to serve this community. And again, we are making Fort Myers great with what God has given us. And you can come on and share in and be part of it, whatever you have to offer. I'm sure God will bless you through that because you're blessing somebody else. Again, you'll be blessed throughout this day. And if you see somebody that needs you to say a word of comfort, of God, don't be afraid to. Speak peace, comfort, and comfort as you possibly can. And it's one about the happiness for radio. You want to just come and get a little glance of what we are doing here? You are invited to do so. You can ask somebody else who knows. If you think radio that important, not that important, look how far we can reach. Look at the number of people we can reach. That no church is larger than the audience for a radio station, especially one that is reaching around the world. I know we got all our social media and everything going on now, but then radio is still important. As God allow it to be so, it will be with you until you die. And remember, he said this world will come to an end when this word has reached everybody around the world. So you're thinking, my little bit don't count? One word goes a long way to thank God for his blessings. So until early in the morning, about 6 o'clock, Southwest Florida, very own D-Man, have a blessed day in the Lord.

0: in the morning. Wait a minute, Uncle Sam. I'm not supposed to fight on Sunday. What does KP mean? I don't know how to peel potatoes.
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2: 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Because God is the greatest power, we shall not be defeated. 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

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He makes it better even before we fall on our knees.

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1: Thank you.
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1: 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The pain it causes, it makes me wish I could fade away. If they knew what you knew, they'd probably shun me. I'm surprised you know it all and you love me. I know I'll break your heart. 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If my heart stops, then it don't hurt no more. Can't get worse no more. 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No more lies about my worth no more. 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I promise I would die a thousand deaths before I cause them any pain. But somehow I end up killing everything. I cry for you. 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I just call on Jesus' name, praying daily. Can you take away this pain? Take the thorn away. Still it remains. I feel the same. I know that I'm healed, but still feeling the same. Satan would love to see me give up and throw up my hands. He say I'm guilty, but true. Say I'm clean.

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Or will you judge me? 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

0: might say no, I might say yeah. 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

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Those are, they're integral, you know, they're key. 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

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Gemini to Aquemini, but I don't cry. 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
9: 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Welcome back to the award-winning Lee Pitts Live. So glad that you stayed with us. One special thanks to Dr. Nikita Watson for hosting us here at East Lee County High School. We're exposing the school to a lot of people who didn't know it existed. The accommodations have just been fine. And we have a lovely guest today. So thrilled to get her on the show. She's a city councilwoman and for the city of Fort Myers, and she sits on the commission for the CRA for the city of Fort Myers. Her name is Diana Giardo. That's Ward 2. Welcome to the show, Diana.
12: Thank you for having me, Lee.
9: Let me bump you in, Councilwoman. Good to get you here. You know, I would say this has been a little bit over a year since you've been officially a city council person, correct?
12: Yes, sir. About a year and 9 months.
9: Let's reflect for a minute. What did you expect when you ran for office to become a city council person? I know you went to a lot of city council meetings prior. And then what is the reality of being a sitting city council person?
12: So I used to work for the city of Fort Myers, and I left over 10 years ago. So I understood how operations were. I think that my expectation was kind of very similar to my experience, but the experience actually of being in the council is that when on the outside, you're kind of wrestling with like, why is this not getting done? And why is this not getting done? And why is it taking so long? And I think that what I have found is that obviously we know that the city doesn't fund everything 100%. So it's partnerships and fair meeting and regulations and things that we kind of have to use, but it's also finding a way of tracking the progress of the things. And I said that falls in the responsibility of the council person. So I created my own mechanism of tracking the requests that I do when citizens reach out and all that. So I think that was a little bit of a learning experience to try to wrap my arms around that and being able to be more effective in my delivery.
9: But still, in short, the wheels of government turn slow.
12: Yeah, they do turn very slow. And and I think that by creating a mechanism where you either create partnerships and work with other people, is kind of like I'm working on getting those avenues to get to things done, which I started making a list of all the things that I have been doing. And it's like, oh, it's a lot. And it's taking a lot of energy.
9: You seem to have had a lot of passion about getting into politics. I remember when you ran and then you just continued to run. What did that passion come from?
12: So, look, first of all, I'm living the American dream, right? As an immigrant, I never thought in my life that this is what I would be doing. But I grew up poor. I grew up in housing. I grew up in Section 8 housing. And I I didn't have the resources that a lot of other people had. I'm an only child. And it's like, how do I get ahead? And it's like by working hard, studying. I think that highlighting the things that I can do and continuing to work throughout my life with the opportunities that I have been given, my career and all that, that is a gift that we all have to give. Mm-hmm. And to me, it's like, I know with my professional life and everything that I have learned and everything that I have overcome, that I can be a lighthouse for the community, that I can be a person that can champion something and leave a legacy. And I'm committed with heart. It's never been about power. And I feel that there is a legacy to be left behind and that I have to give something that is there in my heart.
0: You come into the position in a historic way, for as far as I can remember in doing this show for 35 years. You come in as the first person, a Hispanic background, to be a sitting city council person for the city of Fort Myers. Does that come through you as something that you're really proud of? And does it carry an additional weight?
12: I'm super proud of that. I don't think that at the moment I got elected, it didn't hit me until after, when everybody's like, you know, it's like, this is a historic moment. And I had to sit with that. I don't think it comes with an additional weight. I think that it comes with a responsibility that I'm responsible for the residents, for all the citizens, regardless. I think that is the plus of that, is that it's a different background, a different perspective. And when we all have a little bit of everything, as far as the background of everybody in the council, I think it's important to have a voice for another minority that is prevalent in the city of Fort Myers.
0: And the female.
12: Yeah.
0: What values guide you when you're making those critical decisions on the city council?
12: I would say anything that you do it. Obviously, you have to do it with your heart. You have to do it with education. And it's everything that you get to do that is the right thing, that is in service and, you know, service for the people. And when you do that, when you're guided from that place of centeredness and doing the right thing, everything should unfold naturally the same way. Mm-hmm.
0: You're sitting here, as I mentioned early on, as a Fort Myers City Councilwoman, and you're also a commissioner for the City of Fort Myers Community Redevelopment Agency. Those are two distinct things that the city council people do. Mm-hmm. Kind of in a Sesame Street way, talk about the distinction.
12: In a Sesame Street way, hey, I forgot my puppets.
0: Yeah, just keep it simple.
12: Just keep it simple. So in the city council, you know, we oversee policy, we oversee the budget, we oversee the everyday of you know, the responsibilities that we have with the constituents and the way in which the city operates, right? So it's plain and simple like that. And there is more details to it, but that's a simple way of putting it. On the CRA, we're commissioners, and the CRA areas are dedicated areas that were part of the Florida statute that are just to uplift some of the neighborhoods and some of the communities that need that redevelopment. Mm-hmm. So in that sense, we have a different set of guidelines. We're kind of bound by the Florida statute to be able to follow those guidelines and make our decisions based
0: and
12: on that.
0: And using those tax increment dollars to improve the community.
12: That's part of that, yes. Mm-hmm.
0: The community redevelopment agent for the city of Fort Myers.
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0: headed up by Executive Director Michelle Hilton Terry. Mm-hmm. And how do you guys work together?
1: I think that the way we work together, like the beauty that I like and the things that I like about the CRA, I look at it for those redevelopment areas is a visionary, is like a big picture, very inspirational. And I think it creates a bigger a blueprint of what those areas should look like, feel like. And we have the opportunity to take those plans and make them in reality. So I think that how you leverage that on the city side is making sure that those plans for the CRA are codified into the city's code, mm-hmm. because that is not always the case. So you can see the product, the real product of those plans.
0: You took over when you ran for Ward 2.
1: Yes.
0: Formerly held by longtime city councilman Johnny Streets.
1: Yes, sir.
0: What did you get a chance to sit with him? Did you learn anything from him? What was your thoughts about that ward and him in that ward and what he represented?
1: Well, I had told him those were very big shoes to fill. He had told me before, people try to imitate him, but very hard to replicate.
0: Okay.
1: But I had the opportunity to talk with him several times, you know, before joining the council and after joining the council. And, you know, I think he left a legacy of not just the time that he was in the police department, but also the 17 years that he was a city council person. So it is a blessing to be able to follow his footsteps. And I hope that I'm able to continue to fulfill a legacy of something that he has paid
0: the road for. How would you describe Ward 2?
1: In which sense?
0: In the sense of demographics, in the sense of economics, the people.
1: So when in 2020, when we had the new census and we had to update the maps, Ward 2 change boundaries. So that brought is kind of based on demographics. So it has to have a spread of all the different backgrounds and the people. So I think that in Ward 2, if you're looking at demographics, we have a little bit of everything. As far as if you look at populations, age and race, we have a really balanced mix. And that's what the maps, the redoing the maps, that's what that brings about. Mm-hmm. And it also changed the boundaries. Like, so everybody feels that Ward 2 is still just the Dunbar community, but it's a lot more than that. So if you look east, encompasses the Forum, all the areas off of State Road 82, parts of the Six mm-hmm. Mile Cypress, parts of Winkler that are towards the east. So mm-hmm. it's a combination
0: really
1: of like a larger,
0: too, so it's
1: a larger space. So mm-hmm. you have a section of Dunbar that I want to say is geographically somehow east of Ford Street mm-hmm. and Henderson Street once you get across MLK. It's a lot of industrial too.
0: Yeah.
1: There's a lot of industrial too in Ward 2.
0: Mm-hmm. We used to think of Ward 2 so much as Dunbar, but that's not the case anymore.
1: It's not the case.
0: You only been there a little over a year, but what are you most proud of that you've been able to accomplish so far?
1: I have a list of so many things that I have started going, but I think that it's taking the initiatives that I said in my campaign that I was going to move forward and being able to slowly take sometimes two at a time and move them a little bit because everything takes so long. So I can give you an example. Calusa Nature Center is like the largest piece of green space that has the trees and all of that in the city. The city owns the property, but it was given by to the nonprofit in the 60s for them to develop the Calusa Nature Center as a nonprofit. So this summer we worked with the Dunbar High School and their arts teachers to a collaboration of murals to enhance the center. We were able to get some money from the state and between the state and the general obligation bond to reconstruct the boardwalk because that was there and it was destroyed over the many hurricanes. And so that was a little bit of a city's responsibility that wasn't taken. and really help with leverage some of the efforts there to enhance the center and be able to preserve it as a green space. So to me, that was like being able to collaborate with other entities, including one of the high schools in my district is super important. Being able to enhance the Affordable Housing Trust Fund. So one of the things that I'm working, I'm the appointee to different boards, the city board and at the state level for housing, because that's one of my passions and backgrounds. So we've been able to, we're working with the judges, the local judges and the Home Coalition locally to figure out how this Affordable Housing Trust Fund can help with transitional housing. One of the things that we've seen, and there is a statistics that a lot of single parents end up overnight homeless, and we need a solution, and it can't wait forever. So how can we leverage those things? So I want to say those are two big projects that I'm working on. And we're also working in when Franklin Park Elementary was being designed and developed, I asked the designer to leave the corner of Edison and Henderson available for a food garden, because I had put a food garden there in 2016, and obviously that was taken down, and be able to create a food forest. So I'm working with Collaboratory, the school district, United Way, and they set up the electric and the water so we can put hopefully a hydroponic garden here. And so we're working, and but everything takes time, right? It's not just money. It's.
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1: Being able to implement that effectively.
0: Before we move on, affordable. You mentioned that word. It's in this atmosphere, in this spirit, in politics and everything. Affordable housing. And the challenges there too. How much progress has the city of Fort Myers made, and how much impact can a city council have on bringing in affordable housing?
1: I would say in the state, we were recognized at the state level in the housing conference this year for being one of the only municipalities across the state that has an affordable housing trust fund, so we're a step ahead of everybody else. Mm-hmm. In the area, the only other place that I know it has one is Port Charlotte. And the beauty of it is that it has a rental assistance program that right now is on hold because there was a lot of demand. So this is to help people offset the cost of rent. Mm-hmm. And is the affordable home construction program. And then there is some leverage funding that developers can apply for. Developers that are bringing affordable housing, they can apply for, because developers that do affordable housing, they apply through the city does not have the funding. But affordable housing developers get funding through the state, and we're able to leverage part of the funding for infrastructure. So the state requires that we as a city are a partner. So say there is a $50,000 leverage funding that they request from the state, as an example. So the city of Fort Myers is really being able to use this trust fund to kind of leverage a lot of those things. Mm-hmm. And then not being able to figure out how we impact transitional housing. I think one of the important things for folks to understand is that that's our effort, but the private community makes the effort of actually building. Mm-hmm. The city does not build affordable housing.
0: Yeah, that was great news to hear about how far we are ahead of the curve than a lot of other municipalities around the state of Florida.
1: Yeah.
0: From the first time I recall, when you were running for office and I've interviewed you over the years in other capacities, you've always been passionate about green space, cycling, safety, sidewalks, lighting, drainage, parks, neighborhoods. Those type of big ideas have always been a passion of yours, and you bring that to bear as a council person. Tell us about that and why it is so important to you in the grand scheme of things of a world.
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0: The overall goal of the Fort Myers CRA is to improve the conditions of our redevelopment areas. This impacts our citizens all over the city of Fort Myers. We do this by strategically implementing the redevelopment plans. We assist existing businesses and incentivize and attract new business development. These incentives result in growing our tax base, allowing us to generate tax increment that goes directly into our redevelopment areas. The Fort Myers CRA is working to revitalize our redevelopment areas, and we're doing this by advancing businesses, transforming communities, and redeveloping Fort Myers for the future.
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4: Class City.
5: You know, one of the very first things I mentioned in this interview is where I grew up, right? And being able to not, when you don't have those possibilities to access a park, to access green space, how that has an impact on your physical and mental health. And that's part of my background professionally. And it's like, how can we make sure that we have all these things aligned as a city? So it's being able to obviously put forward the Parks Master Plan. Mm-hmm. We started a reforestation project this year with the Parks Department. That's one of the things that we did for the 250th anniversary of the city of Fort Myers. The city gave out hundreds of trees for people to plant, and the city has been replanting trees along of the major corridor. So it's kind of creating the green spaces, being able to push forward the City View Park on South Street, which is actually coming to fruition. Like, we should be getting the permit here in the next month, mm-hmm, to be able to break ground. And this was a promise that was given to this community after fixing some of these issues. So the idea is that park become destinations for families, that you don't have to drive to get to a park, that you can actually walk or bike safely. And these things kind of come together. They don't happen all at the same time, but if we make a little bit of progress at a time, we can take pride that something amazing is happening in the city. And I think that a lot of things happen in the background. People only see them when they're actually physically there, and that takes a long time. Mm-hmm. But if we do that, I mean, we're doing some things with ordinances to really align even developments that come and what they offer to the people and where they're developing. And when you create this, you create vibrancy in a city. Last year, we had the opportunity to go to Chattanooga, Tennessee, and they're called a city in a park. Imagine that. There is more park and open space than anything else. And that has a direct impact in our physical and mental health. So that's what we need, if we're able to tackle that with the environments that we create. But that takes a long time, and it takes a lot of commitment, not just from me as a council person, also as a CRA commissioner. It takes all of us to be in agreement to that. So I'm always happy to work in partnership with private industry and other people in the community that have the same vision, right? Together, we can do so much.
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8: Hello, my name is Tracy McMillian. I'm the fire chief of the City of Fort Myers Fire Department. And one of the things I'd like to actually just bring to your attention is a new technology that we have out in our fire department. 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What we're trying to do is connect with you, our community. 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
9: Hello, this is Jim Rosinas, chair of the Democratic Party of Lee County. This election is critical for the future of our democracy. Voter suppression, redistricting, and partisan gerrymandering are designed to discourage us from voting. But ask yourself this, if our vote doesn't matter, why are they so eager to take it away from us? Never give in, vote by mail, vote early, vote on election day, but vote for yourself, for your children, your grandchildren, for a better world tomorrow. Vote.
10: The CRA particularly looks to do the revitalization of places like Midtown, for example, which is a current ongoing project that we have. We've got City of Fort Myers being the eighth best city to come and start a small business. It's the fastest growing city in the country. Everybody wants to come and retire here. A lot of people that are starting families want to come here. And so the opportunity to create a place that works for all of those people groups is prime. And we're there and we've got the public and private partnerships set up and ready to go to make those things happen.
0: The Fort Myers CRA is working to revitalize our redevelopment areas, and we're doing this by advancing businesses, transforming communities, and redeveloping Fort Myers for the future.
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0: around diversity, equity, inclusion, opportunity for everybody to participate in the city in that way. Where are we now on that? Did that get rolled totally off the, I know you were all spoken about, did that get totally removed? Where are we right now?
1: As we are having a state government that's telling us what to do, we have a responsibility to stand up for our community. And one of the things that I say to my council when, you know, because the state basically said you can't have any of these policies on your books. And okay, so we're removing them from the books. No, we're not. We were elected to lead our community, to take care of our residents and our constituents. We're not here to be told by the state how we need to run our city. And I said that to my council because we have a moral responsibility to the people that elected us. So we directed staff, and that was the outcome of that meeting. We're not getting rid of the policies. We're working within the state guidelines, but we're making sure that local businesses still have the opportunities to pursue work with the city, that we're still taking care of our residents, and that we create some sort of leverage, you know, with the language that is still equitable for everybody. Mm-hmm. And that is under development right now. That doesn't come into effect until 2027. And, you know, I really hope that the next governor of Florida has a change of mind and a change of heart, because this impacts the economic development of the city, of any city in the state of Florida.
0: You know, you've said a lot of interesting things so far, but that particular question

0: protect my community, and I want to do things that leave my community better than it was when I got there. When somebody else is telling us that we can't do that, I have a big problem with it. I think that minorities probably, we understand that more than anybody else, and that's what energizes me so much. Getting here hasn't been a piece of cake, and no one is going to start telling everybody how it's going to be.
1: Talk about you are a city council person. You have one vote. Tell me how you get policy implemented. How do you win friends, influence people, and build consensus to get people to see your vision and vote the way to get things done?
0: That's a very interesting question. So one of the things, and there is a couple of policies that I have brought forward for us to implement, and the way in which I have conveyed to the rest of the council, because it has to be in a meeting, whether it's a workshop or a city council meeting, is being able to provide the background and provide the education of what it is and why it's important. And if we want to talk about quality of life and the vibrancy of our city, that is the focus, right? That's my aim. Mm-hmm. And if what I'm bringing forward is aligned with that, which is aligned with the prosperous future of the city, you know, that's a win-win situation. So far, that has been, to me, a way to build consensus.
1: I see. I know you were, I used to see you before you were a city council person. You were active in going to city council meetings. Does the participation of citizens in city council meetings, not necessarily just watching it, but physically in there, did that impact you and other city council people in your view on how you go about making decisions? The amount of people in there and how they show support or lack of support?
0: Yeah, I think that there are two sides of that, right? When you look at a city council agenda and you look at the backup documents, which, you know, tell you the full story, you understand this probably a little bit better. So what I said, when people approach us before the meeting and explain their case, I think has a greater impact. The agendas get published a week before, and I try to educate people about that. If you have an issue particularly, bring it back to me before the meeting so I have time to really sit with your suggestion or your concern. Certainly, when people come to city council meetings to speak on behalf of a particular item, I'm one of the people that when it's a particular agenda item, that when agenda item comes up, I want to get staff to provide longer explanation or provide some feedback based on what that constituent probably brought it forward. Mm-hmm. Because a lot of times there is a disconnect of information. A lot of times there is a lot of validity. And I think that understanding where this person comes from and what the answer is from the city is something that we all need to hear. And I like for transparency, everyone to understand where that comes from.
1: Currently, the city of Fort Myers has a city manager. It does not have a strong mayor system where the mayor is running the city. The city manager runs the city, and I would assume he reports to the city council, right?
0: Yes.
1: Okay, so the power of the city manager, that structure, and the structure of the strong mayor system, which do you think is the best way to run a city?
0: That's a very good question. The best way to run a city is to have an educated, professional city manager. And this is why. The city manager that we have right now has over 40 years of experience managing cities, mm-hmm. right? He loves the stuff. He went to school to do that. And you have to love it. I mean, there's a lot of pressure on that job. Day to day, there is no rest, right? There is like midnight calls, there is 4 a.m. issues, all of those things. It's a big, big train to move with all the departments that you have and everything that needs to be done. So you want to have someone that understand how this run, even understanding like finance.

0: expenses, which is one of the biggest things we have, you know, is our budget. When you have sometimes, and you see it in other areas, probably not so much in Florida, but outside Florida, when you have a strong mayor and that mayor does not have a business background, has never run a business, is kind of running a business, does not have any of that background or education.
1: I'm Joe North.
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0: does not have a business background, has never run a business, is kind of running a business, does not have any of that background or education, it can hurt the city a lot because you might not make the best business decisions.
1: Mayor Kevin Anderson, currently up for re-election. I'm not saying this, but I've heard this numerous times that many people have thought that he sort of runs the city like a strong mayor. What do you say to that?
0: I don't think that's not my particular opinion or thought. He does really good at running the meetings, and you need, when you have, the mayor is the chairman of the board. I think he does a good job running the meetings. Being on the inside on the day to day, that is not my.
1: Maybe I need to rephrase that. Okay. We'll move on from that.
0: Okay.
1: I don't have any problem with Kevin Anderson or the current city manager. But the idea that people think that the city manager basically rubber stamps Kevin Anderson, the mayor's requests.
0: That hasn't been my particular experience. Mm-hmm. I know that we all work closely with the city manager. I meet with him twice a month, and I don't even pay attention to what the mayor is doing. Like, I have things that I need to champion, mm-hmm. and I meet with the manager, and we're moving forward. And I think that we all as city council people have that ability because we're representing a particular area of the city, and we're making sure when it comes to policy that we're integrating everybody.
1: Thanks for giving us your inside view. McCullum Hall.
0: Yes.
1: You can't live without it. You can't live with it.
0: Yes.
1: It is a historic building located on Martin Luther King Boulevard, right there on the corner of Cranford. And it has been a high priority in terms of the renovation of the building, mm-hmm. and making it something that the community can be proud of.
0: Yeah.
1: Has a lot of history to it in terms of the Chitlin Circuit and the 1940s and 50s, where great black entertainers performed there, from Count Basie to Ella Fitzgerald to Billie Holiday and the like. It is now being taken over in terms of bringing it to a reality by the Community Redevelopment Agency, the CRA, headed up by our good friend Michelle Hilton Terry, in which you are a commissioner for. Right now, are you happy with the progress that being made to bring in McCullum Hall to what it can possibly be?
0: Absolutely. I think the direction that we took, because we compromised ourselves with the community to move this project forward internally. And the CRA, and since the time that we made the decision in the summer of summer 2025, we have a design of what the new McCullum Hall will be like. So it's the renovation of the inside, the extension to the CRA. We have acquired the entire frontage of that block. So that the
1: major progress.
0: You're
1: saying all that land that's to the east?
0: The east. Yes, mm-hmm. sir. That building in the corner, all of that is now property of the CRA. And so we're able to renovate the McCullum Hall at the extension with an arts hall, like it's going to have like for music performances and all that. So that has been a magnificent progress. We've been working with the architect, I believe that we have already closed the request for proposals for the operator of the restaurant and for the operator of the arts venue. And so that's a ton of progress. But in addition to that, we kind of have a budget put together, and then the city is leveraging some of the funding as we move from phase one to phase two.
1: Mm-hmm. That McCullum Hall is supposed to fit right into the River District and all of the things that go on there in terms of entertainment and activities there.
0: Yeah.
1: You see that being something that's really going to have realize its potential?
0: It will realize its potential, and we can't forget that when the Housing Authority got the CNI grant from HUD, it was part of a transformation of a neighborhood. So McCullum Hall is part of that. And, you know, we have like the historic tour of Dunbar, that you have landmarks, and mm-hmm. this is done through the CRA. So that's going to become something way larger than we can think. And then the other part of it is that we have a new CRA plan for MLK, and it's very complementary to being able to uplift that whole corridor.
1: What is your opinion of the leadership at the CRA, the Community Redevelopment Agency, Michelle Hilton Terry?
0: I think that Michelle and staff have done a fantastic job. I mean, they have undertaken a lot of the updates on the CRA plans, obviously taking McCollum Hall on its own. That has been a lot to move. They're working on the innovation walk that's happening on the riverfront, working on some of the challenges that we have with like landscape and stuff, and updating that on Cleveland Avenue, and really working hard into seeing the vision through for the Midtown. Midtown and what happens there, and East and South, is a catalyst for the future of Fort Myers.
1: Yeah, and we'll get you back as that continues to roll forward. This has been just so educational. I'm so thrilled to get you here. I want you to know that we have an open door policy for you here on Leap This Live.
0: Thank you.
1: And I have one final question for you before we go on from this interview. What is your hope, Diana, for your city, Fort Myers, in the next 5 years, when we look at it? What it just in general, what do you hope to that it looks like?
0: I really would like to see for us to finish implementing our parks master plan, do more integration of conservation and environmental assets that we have in the city, and being able to strengthen policies that improve our quality of life. So anything that is environmental, we need to have in mind. Everything that is quality of life, we have to have in mind. I actually put together a little chart that I want to share with my council in one of our upcoming workshop. Our decisions have to be made upon those things, right? What do we want to leave? What legacy we want to leave behind for people? And being able to really take care of our mental and physical health with the ways in which we develop the city. And the last but not least, we as leaders, we can't do this by ourselves. So I have an open door policy. When people have ideas, when they have challenges, opportunities, I'm always receptive to those. I have been receptive to those. I want people to be able to reach out and say, I have this idea, I want to work with you. And right now I'm working with a group on that. So being able to do things with the community is exciting.
1: Okay. Well, Diana, I want to thank you for coming out. I'm looking forward to getting you back in the future. Remember, Miami might have the oranges, but the city of Fort Myers has got, and the CRA has got the
0: juice.
1: Has got the juice.
0: Thank
1: we'll
0: you
1: see.
0: So much.
2: 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I'm Lee Pitts. 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
5: Yeah! Well, it won't be no storm our way. Yeah. Church.

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1: No storm.
0: Won't be no more high crying.
1: No storm.
0: Won't be no more dying over there.
1: No storm.
0: This whole arthritis in my knee.
1: No storm.
0: I'll be able to walk right.
1: No storm.
0: High blood pressure.
1: No.
0: Anybody got
1: storm.
0: It? It'll all be over after a while.
1: No storm.
0: Somebody may have heart trouble.
1: No storm.
0: It'll all be over after a while.
1: No.
0: Oh, y'all don't hear me.

0: 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Listen.
1: No storm.
0: Just the other day.
1: No storm.
0: I put on my television. I know they've been talking about it all night long. Listen. And I saw a fireman.
1: No storm.
0: Carrying a little newborn baby out.
1: No storm.
0: Where the federal bizzle had been bombed.
1: No storm.
0: I saw mothers crying.
1: No storm.
0: During the memorial service, they didn't have anything left but a little teddy bear. They didn't have anything left but a picture of their children. That was a star! Can I get a witness, somebody? But one of these old days, it's all gonna be over. And you know what?

0: I want y'all to do something here.
1: No,
0: I need y'all to come out here and go minister to somebody.
1: No,
0: come on out here. Come on out here. No storm.
1: No storm.
0: Go tell somebody. After a while, it won't be.
1: No storm.
0: Look out here.
1: No storm.
0: We won't be have to get up in the morning at 5:30 and go to work. Ain't gonna be no more crying over there. Somebody that's been worried this week, go to it and tell them. That's bereaved in the audience, go tell them. Somebody that can't make ears meet, go tell them no stop. I feel something in here now, y'all. No stop. Now come on, take me up. No
1: storm. No storm.
0: No rain.
1: No rain.
0: Listen, sister.

That's enough. 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We got to go on. Won't have to cry no more. Somebody done got happy in this choir. Come on back up in the choir stand, y'all. That's enough.

0: Mm-hmm. Our kids ain't ready for that.
1: Hey, it's Brian Poppin here. God put something on my heart just for you. That you were created for such a time.

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6: 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Yeah!

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1: I stretch my hand to thee.

Jeffrey, go ahead. Hey, hey, hey. I don't know if many of you really realize you are a part of prophetic and apostolic history tonight. We are coming full circle. How many of you know we used to be ashamed of the way we worship God? But here we are in the Maybe Center, on the campus of the Oral Roberts University. Black and white and red and yellow and brown, and worshiping God in the beauty of holiness. Baptist and Methodist and Church of God in Christ and Assembly of God, and some of us from Presbyterian backgrounds and Episcopalian backgrounds. And how many of you know God is doing a new thing? Look at somebody and say, I wouldn't miss this for nothing. Oh my God, I love this. We're going to stop a little bit and let Bishop preach, and we're going to do a little bit of this tomorrow night. But I tell you what, Dorinda Clark is here, and she has a song titled, I'm On My Way to Heaven. Maddie Moss Clark was one of the greatest leaders in the era of praise and worship and music of this century, particularly in the Church of God in Christ. She slipped away to be with the Lord. I think it was less than a year ago, or right around a year ago. These girls, I've known them most of my life and known of them all of my life. And now they're all preaching and evangelizing, and God is using them. And we had Karen last year. This is the evangelist of the group. And I still feel that sweet anointing. It's still young. I want you to come, Dorinda. Let the Lord use you. One of these old, we let her choose a song that she wanted to sing from way back. Give Dorinda Clark a great big God bless you as she ministers.

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Come on, lift your hands. 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Come on, He hears your oohs. 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

0: Hi, I'm your Lee County Supervisor of Elections, Jenna Persons Mollica. As we continue our countdown to the primary, I wanted to share some information about early voting. 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If you're in the Dunbar community, we have exciting news for you. We returned early voting back to a site that you're very familiar with, the Dr. Carey Robinson Center, where I am today. I want to thank the Fort Myers Housing Authority and the City of Fort Myers for working with us to bring this early voting site and polling location back to the Dunbar community. As always, my office is here to serve you.
1: 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Yes, it's Lee Pitts, the host of the award-winning Lee Pitts Live on television. It's official. 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

These are the sounds of someone taking their eyes off the road. 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We

This is one for TikTok. This is me and my flip flops. I am so saucy, cuz. Cross on my neck. Drip, drop. This with my crew. Yeah, packed in a coupe. Yeah, yeah. Look to your neighbor and say, ha, I got the juice. Yeah.

0: Miami has the oranges, but Fort Myers got the juice. Yes, it's Lee Pitts, the host of the award-winning Lee Pitts Live on television. It's official. 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
4: Where God's grace matters. Yeah.

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I have never done anything to you, but you just don't like me. I'm not angry with you about that. And I'm asking you, please. If I'm not all you think I should be, if I'm not as deep as you think I ought to be, you know why?

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You're looking at one. 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You have no idea what God has brought me out of. You can't even tell when you look at me. 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

Been grinding all day and all night. Hall of Fame on my mind. 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

I am what God designed me to be. I prophesy over you.

0: 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I'm Lee Pitts, the longtime host of the Lee Pitts Live TV show. 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People always ask me, Lee, what's your favorite interview? That's simple. It's the next one. And it's right here on Lee Pitts Live on radio. Let's get to it.
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0: Hello, Southwest Florida. Welcome back to the award-winning Lee Pitts Live. So glad that you stayed with us. One special thanks to Dr. Nikita Watson for hosting us here at East Lee County High School. We're exposing the school to a lot of people who didn't know it existed. The accommodations have just been fine. And we have a lovely guest today. So thrilled to get her on the show. She's a city councilwoman and for the city of Fort Myers, and she sits on the commission for the CRA for the city of Fort Myers. Her name is Diana Giardo. That's Ward 2. Welcome to the show, Diana.
3: Thank you for having me, Lee.
0: Let me bump you in, Councilwoman. Good to get you here. You know, I would say this has been a little bit over a year since you've been officially a city council person, correct?
3: Yes, sir. About a year and 9 months.
0: Let's reflect for a minute. What did you expect when you ran for office to become a city council person? I know you went to a lot of city council meetings prior. And then what is the reality of being a sitting city council person?
3: So I used to work for the city of Fort Myers, and I left over 10 years ago. So I understood how operations were. I think that my expectation was kind of very similar to my experience, but the experience actually of being in the council is that when on the outside, you're kind of wrestling with, like, why is this not getting done? And why is this not getting done? And why is it taking so long? And I think that what I have found is that obviously we know that the city doesn't fund everything 100%. So it's partnerships and permitting and regulations and things that we kind of have to use, but it's also finding a way of tracking the progress of the things. And I said that falls in the responsibility of the council person. So I created my own mechanism of tracking the requests that I do when citizens reach out and all that. So I think that was a little bit of a learning experience to try to wrap my arms around that and being able to be more effective in my delivery.
0: But still, in short, the wheels of government turn slow.
3: Yeah, they do turn very slow. Mm-hmm. And I think that by creating a mechanism where you either create partnerships and work with other people is kind of like I'm working on getting those avenues to get to things done, which I started making a list of all the things that I have been doing. And it's like, oh, it's a lot. And it's taking a lot of energy.
0: You seem to have had a lot of passion about getting into politics. I remember when you ran and then you just continued to run. What did that passion come from?
3: So, look, first of all, I'm living the American dream, right? As an immigrant, I never thought in my life that this is what I would be doing. But I grew up poor. I grew up in housing. I grew up in Section 8 housing. And I didn't have the resources that a lot of other people had. I'm an only child. And it's like, how do I get ahead? And it's like by working hard, studying. I think that highlighting the things that I can do and continuing to work throughout my life with the opportunities that I have been given, my career and all that, that is a gift that we all have to give. Mm-hmm. And to me, it's like, I know with my professional life and everything that I have learned and everything that I have overcome, that I can be a lighthouse for the community, that I can be a person that can champion something and leave a legacy. And I'm committed with heart. It's never been about power. And I feel that there is a legacy to be left behind and that I have to give something that is there in my heart.
4: You come into the position in a historic way, for as far as I can remember in doing this show for 35 years. You come in as the first person, a Hispanic background, to be a sitting city council person for the city of Fort Myers. Does that come through you as something that you're really proud of? And does it carry an additional weight?
3: I'm super proud of that. I don't think that at the moment I got elected, it didn't hit me until after, when everybody's like, it's like, this is a historic moment. And I had to sit with that. I don't think it comes with an additional weight. I think that it comes with a responsibility that I'm responsible for the residents, for all the citizens, regardless. I think that is the plus of that, is that it's a different background, a different perspective. And when we all have a little bit of everything, as far as the background of everybody in the council, I think it's important to have a voice for another minority that is prevalent in the city of Fort Myers.
4: And the female.
3: Yeah.
4: What values guide you when you're making those critical decisions on the city council?
3: I would say anything that you do it. Obviously, you have to do it with your heart. You have to do it with education. And it's everything that you get to do that is the right thing, that is in service and, service for the people. And when you do that, when you're guided from that place of centeredness and doing the right thing, everything should unfold naturally the same way.
4: Mm-hmm. You're sitting here, as I mentioned early on, as a Fort Myers City Councilwoman, and you're also a commissioner for the City of Fort Myers Community Redevelopment Agency. Those are two distinct things that the city council people do. Mm-hmm. Kind of in a Sesame Street way, talk about the distinction.
3: In a Sesame Street way, hey, I forgot my puppets.
4: Yeah, just keep it simple.
3: So in the city council, we oversee policy, we oversee the budget, we oversee the everyday of, the responsibilities that we have with the constituents and the way in which the city operates, right? So it's plain and simple like that. And there is more details to it, but that's a simple way of putting it. On the CRA, we're commissioners, and the CRA areas are dedicated areas that were part of the Florida statute that are just to uplift some of the neighborhoods and some of the communities that need the redevelopment. Mm-hmm. So in that sense, we have a different set of guidelines. We're kind of bound by the Florida statute to be able to follow those guidelines and make our decisions based
4: and
3: on that.
4: And using those tax increment dollars to improve the community.
3: That's part of that, yes.
4: Mm-hmm. The Community Redevelopment Agent for the City of Fort Myers.
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0: located up by Executive Director Michelle Hilton Terry. Mm-hmm. And how do you guys work together?
1: I think that the way we work together, like the beauty that I like and the things that I like about the CRA, I look at it for those redevelopment areas is a visionary, is like a big picture, very inspirational. And I think it creates a bigger a blueprint of what those areas should look like, feel like. And we have the opportunity to take those plans and make them in reality. So I think that how you leverage that on the city side is making sure that those plans for the CRA are codified into the city's code, mm-hmm. because that is not always the case. So you can see the product, the real product of those plans.
0: You took over when you ran for Ward 2.
1: Yes.
0: Formerly held by longtime city councilman Johnny Streets.
1: Yes, sir.
0: What did you get a chance to sit with him? Did you learn anything from him? What was your thoughts about that ward and him in that ward and what he represented?
1: Well, I had told him those were very big shoes to fill. He had told me before, people try to imitate him, but very hard to replicate.
0: Okay.
1: But I had the opportunity to talk with him several times, before joining the council and after joining the council. And, I think he left a legacy of not just the time that he was in the police department, but also the 17 years that he was a city council person. So it is a blessing to be able to follow his footsteps, and I hope that I'm able to continue to fulfill a legacy of something that he has paved
0: the
1: road for.
0: How would you describe Ward 2?
1: In which sense?
0: In the sense of demographics, in the sense of economics, the people.
1: It's when in 2020, when we had the new census and we had to update the maps, Ward 2 change boundaries. So that brought is kind of based on demographics. So it has to have a spread of all the different backgrounds and the people. So I think that in Ward 2, if you're looking at demographics, we have a little bit of everything. As far as if you look at populations, age and race, we have a really balanced mix. And that's what the maps, the redoing the maps, that's what that brings about. Mm-hmm. And it also changed the boundaries. Like, so everybody feels that Ward 2 is still just the Dunbar community, but it's a lot more than that. So if you look east, encompasses the Forum, all the areas of State Road 82, parts of the Six mm-hmm. Mile Cypress, parts of Winkler that are towards the east. So mm-hmm. it's a combination
0: really
1: of like a larger,
0: too, so it's, a lot.
1: It's a larger space. So mm-hmm. you have a section of Dunbar that I want to say is geographically somehow east of Ford Street and Henderson Street once you get across MLK. It's a lot of industrial too. There's a lot of industrial too in Ward 2.
0: Mm-hmm. We used to think of Ward 2 so much as Dunbar, but that's not the case anymore.
1: It's not the case.
0: You only been there a little over a year. But what are you most proud of that you've been able to accomplish so far?
1: Oh, I have a list of so many things that I have started going. But I think that it's taking the initiatives that I said in my campaign that I was going to move forward and being able to slowly take sometimes two at a time and move them a little bit because everything takes so long. So I can give you an example. Calusa Nature Center is like the largest piece of green space that has the trees and all of that in the city. The city owns the property, but it was given by to the nonprofit in the 60s for them to develop the Calusa Nature Center as a nonprofit. So this summer we worked with the Dunbar High School and their arts teachers to a collaboration of murals to enhance the center. We were able to get some money from the state and between the state and the general obligation bond to reconstruct the boardwalk because that was there and it was destroyed over the many hurricanes. And so that was a little bit of a city's responsibility that wasn't taken. and really help with leverage some of the efforts there to enhance the center and be able to preserve it as a green space. So to me, that was like being able to collaborate with other entities, including one of the high schools in my district, is super important. Being able to enhance the Affordable Housing Trust Fund. So one of the things that I'm working, I'm the appointee to different boards, the city board and at the state level for housing, because that's one of my passions and backgrounds. So we've been able to, we're working with the judges, the local judges and the Home Coalition locally to figure out how this Affordable Housing Trust Fund can help with transitional housing. One of the things that we've seen, and there is a statistics that a lot of single parents end up overnight homeless, and we need a solution, and it can't wait forever. So how can we leverage those things? So I want to say those are two big projects that I'm working on. And we're also working in when Franklin Park Elementary was being designed and developed, I asked the designer to leave the corner of Edison and Henderson available for a food garden, because I had put a food garden there in 2016, and obviously that was taken down, and be able to create a food forest. So I'm working with Collaboratory, the school district, United Way, and they set up the electric and the water so we can put hopefully a hydroponic garden here. And so we're working it, but everything takes time, right? It's not just money.
2: And now a word from our sponsors.
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1: Being able to implement that effectively.
0: Before we move on, affordable. You mentioned that word. It's in this atmosphere, in this spirit, in politics, and everything. Affordable housing. And the challenges there too. How much progress has the city of Fort Myers made, and how much impact can a city council have on bringing in affordable housing?
1: So I would say in the state, we were recognized at the state level in the housing conference this year for being one of the only municipalities across the state that has an affordable housing trust fund, so we're a step ahead of everybody else. Mm-hmm. In the area, the only other place that I know it has one is Port Charlotte. And the beauty of it is that it has a rental assistance program that right now is on hold because there was a lot of demand. So this is to help people offset the cost of rent. Mm-hmm. And it's the affordable home construction program. And then there is some leverage funding that developers can apply for. Developers that are bringing affordable housing, they can apply for, because developers that do affordable housing, they apply through the city. The city is not does not have the funding. But affordable housing developers get funding through the state, and we're able to leverage part of the funding for infrastructure. So the state requires that we as a city are a partner. So say there is a $50,000 leverage funding that they request from the state, as an example. So the city of Fort Myers is really being able to use this trust fund to kind of leverage a lot of those things. Mm-hmm. And then not being able to figure out how we impact transitional housing. I think one of the important things for folks to understand is that's our effort, but the private community makes the effort of actually building. Mm-hmm. The city does not build affordable housing.
0: Yeah, that was great news to hear about how far we are ahead of the curve than a lot of other municipalities around the state of Florida.
1: Yeah. Yeah.
0: From the first time I recall, when you were running for office and I've interviewed you over the years in other capacities, you've always been passionate about green space, cycling, safety, sidewalks, lighting, drainage, parks, neighborhoods. Those type of big ideas have always been a passion of yours, and you bring that to bear as a council person. Tell us about that and why it is so important to you in the grand scheme of things of a world.
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0: The overall goal of the Fort Myers CRA is to improve the conditions of our redevelopment areas. This impacts our citizens all over the city of Fort Myers. We do this by strategically implementing the redevelopment plans. We assist existing businesses and incentivize and attract new business development. 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The Fort Myers CRA is working to revitalize our redevelopment areas, and we're doing this by advancing businesses, transforming communities, and redeveloping Fort Myers for the future.
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4: Class City.
5: You know, one of the very first things I mentioned in this interview is where I grew up, right? And being able to not, when you don't have those possibilities to access a park, to access green space, how that has an impact on your physical and mental health. And that's part of my background professionally. And it's like, how can we make sure that we have all these things aligned as a city? So it's being able to obviously put forward the Parks Master Plan. Mm-hmm. We started a reforestation project this year with the Parks Department. That's one of the things that we did for the 250th anniversary of the city of Fort Myers. The city gave out hundreds of trees for people to plant, and the city's been replanting trees along of the Mayor Corridor. So it's kind of creating the green spaces, being able to push forward the City View Park on South Street, which is actually coming to fruition. Like, we should be getting the permit here in the next month, mm-hmm. to be able to break ground. And this was a promise that was given to this community after fixing some of these issues. So the idea is that park become destinations for families, that you don't have to drive to get to a park, that you can actually walk or bike safely. And these things kind of come together. They don't happen all at the same time, but if we make a little bit of progress at a time, we can take pride that something amazing is happening in the city. And I think that a lot of things happen in the background. People only see them when they're actually physically there, and that takes a long time. Mm-hmm. But if we do that, I mean, we're doing some things with ordinances to really align even developments that come and what they offer to the people and where they're developing. And when you create this, you create vibrancy in a city. Last year, we had the opportunity to go to Chattanooga, Tennessee, and they're called a city in a park. Imagine that. There is more park and open space than anything else. And that has a direct impact in our physical and mental health. So that's what we need, if we're able to tackle that with the environments that we create. But that takes a long time, and it takes a lot of commitment, not just from me as a council person, also as a CRA commissioner. It takes all of us to be in agreement to that. So I'm always happy to work in partnership with private industry and other people in the community that have the same vision, right? Together, we can do so much.
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8: Hello, my name is Tracy McMillian. I'm the fire chief of the City of Fort Myers Fire Department. And one of the things I'd like to actually just bring to your attention is a new technology that we have out in our fire department. It's called Community Connect. What we're trying to do is connect with you, our community. 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Where's dad? Where's the two kids? 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
9: Hello, this is Jim Rosinas, chair of the Democratic Party of Lee County. This election is critical for the future of our democracy. Voter suppression, redistricting, and partisan gerrymandering are designed to discourage us from voting. But ask yourself this, if our vote doesn't matter, why are they so eager to take it away from us? Never give in, vote by mail, vote early, vote on election day, but vote for yourself, for your children, your grandchildren, for a better world tomorrow. Vote.
10: The CRA particularly looks to do the revitalization of places like Midtown, for example, which is a current ongoing project that we have. We've got City of Fort Myers being the eighth best city to come and start a small business. It's the fastest growing city in the country. Everybody wants to come and retire here. A lot of people that are starting families want to come here. And so the opportunity to create a place that works for all of those people groups is prime. And we're there and we've got the public and private partnerships set up and ready to go to make those things happen.
0: The Fort Myers CRA is working to revitalize our redevelopment areas, and we're doing this by advancing businesses, transforming communities, and redeveloping Fort Myers for the future.
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0: around diversity, equity, inclusion, opportunity for everybody to participate in the city in that way. Where are we now on that? Did that get rolled totally off the, I know you were all spoken about, did that get totally removed? Where are we right now?
1: As we are having a state government that's telling us what to do, we have a responsibility to stand up for our community. And one of the things that I say to my council when, you know, because the state basically said you can't have any of these policies on your books. And okay, so we're removing them from the books. No, we're not. We were elected to lead our community, to take care of our residents and our constituents. We're not here to be told by the state how we need to run our city. And I said that to my council because we have a moral responsibility to the people that elected us. So we directed staff, and that was the outcome of that meeting. We're not getting rid of the policies. We're working within the state guidelines, but we're making sure that local businesses still have the opportunities to pursue work with the city, that we're still taking care of our residents, and that we create some sort of leverage, you know, with the language that is still equitable for everybody. Mm-hmm. And that is under development right now. That doesn't come into effect until 2027. And, you know, I really hope that the next governor of Florida has a change of mind and a change of heart, because this impacts the economic development of the city, of any city in the state of Florida.
0: You know, you've said a lot of interesting things so far, but that particular question seemed to really energize you. Why?
1: Because I didn't run to be told what to do by someone that doesn't understand my city. Mm-hmm. Nobody should be telling the city of Fort Myers or any city in the state how they need to operate. I wanted to run for city council because I want to do something for my community, and I want to protect my community, and I want to do things that leave my community better than it was when I got there. When somebody else is telling us that we can't do that, I have a big problem with it. I think that minorities probably, we understand that more than anybody else, and that's what energizes me so much. Getting here hasn't been a piece of cake, and no one is going to start telling everybody how it's going to be.
0: Talk about you are a city council person. You have one vote. Tell me how you get policy implemented. How do you win friends, influence people, and build consensus to get people to see your vision and vote the way to get things done?
1: That's a very interesting question. So one of the things, and there is a couple of policies that I have brought forward for us to implement, and the way in which I have conveyed to the rest of the council, because it has to be in a meeting, whether it's a workshop or a city council meeting, is being able to provide the background and provide the education of what it is and why it's important. And if we want to talk about quality of life and the vibrancy of our city, that is the focus, right? That's my aim. Mm-hmm. And if what I'm bringing forward is aligned with that, which is aligned with the prosperous future of the city, you know, that's a win-win situation. So far, that has been, to me, a way to build consensus.
0: I see. I know you were, I used to see you before you were a city council person. You were active in going to city council meetings. Does the participation of citizens in city council meetings, not necessarily just watching it, but physically in there, did that impact you and other city council people in your view on how you go about making decisions? The amount of people in there and how their social support or lack of support?
1: Yeah, I think that there are two sides of that, right? When you look at a city council agenda and you look at the backup documents, which, you know, tell you the full story, you understand this probably a little bit better. So what I said, when people approach us before the meeting and explain their case, I think has a greater impact. The agendas get published a week before, and I try to educate people about that. If you have an issue particularly, bring it back to me before the meeting, so I have time to really sit with your suggestion or your concern. Certainly, when people come to the city council meetings to speak on behalf of a particular item, I'm one of the people that I

0: that we all need to hear. And I'd like for transparency, everyone to understand where that comes from.
1: Currently, the city of Fort Myers has a city manager. It does not have a strong mayor system where the mayor is running the city. The city manager runs the city, and I would assume he reports to the city council, right?
0: Yes.
1: Okay, so the power of the city manager, that structure, and the structure of the strong mayor system, which do you think is the best way to run a city?
0: That's a very good question. The best way to run a city is to have an educated, professional city manager. And this is why. The city manager that we have right now has over 40 years of experience managing cities, mm-hmm. right? He loves the stuff. He went to school to do that. And you have to love it. I mean, there's a lot of pressure on that job. Day to day, there is no rest, right? There is like midnight calls, there is 4 a.m. issues, all of those things. It's a big, big train to move with all the departments that you have and everything that needs to be done. So you want to have someone that understand how this run, even understanding like finances, which is one of the biggest things we have, you know, is our budget. When you have sometimes, and you see it in other areas, probably not so much in Florida, but outside Florida, when you have a strong mayor and that mayor does not have a business background, has never run a bit, is kind of running a business, does not have any of that background or education.
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1: Hi, I'm Debbie Jordan, and I am running for the Lee County School Board. 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

0: does not have a business background, has never run a bit, is kind of running a business, does not have any of that background or education, it can hurt the city a lot because you might not make the best business decisions.
1: Mayor Kevin Anderson, currently up for re-election. I'm not saying this, but I've heard this numerous times that many people have thought that he sort of runs the city like a strong mayor. What do you say to that?
0: I don't think that's not my particular opinion or thought. He does really good at running the meetings, and you need, when you have, the mayor is the chairman of the board. I think he does a good job running the meetings. Mm-hmm. Being on the inside on the day to day is not my.
1: Maybe I need to rephrase that. Okay. We'll move on from that.
0: Okay. Because
1: I don't have any problem with Kevin Anderson or the current city manager. But the idea that people think that the city manager basically rubber stamps Kevin Anderson, the mayor's requests.
0: That hasn't been my particular experience. Mm-hmm. I know that we all work closely with the city manager. I meet with him twice a month, and I don't even pay attention to what the mayor is doing. Like, I have things that I need to champion, mm-hmm. and I meet with the manager, and we're moving forward. And I think that we all as city council people have that ability because we're representing a particular area of the city, and we're making sure when it comes to policy that we're integrating everybody.
1: Thanks for giving us your inside view. McCullum Hall.
0: Yes.
1: You can't live without it. You can't live with it.
0: Yes.
1: It is a historic building located on Martin Luther King Boulevard, right there on the corner of Cranford. And it has been a high priority in terms of the renovation of the building, mm-hmm. and making it something that the community can be proud of.
0: Yeah.
1: Has a lot of history to it in terms of the Chitling Circuit and the 1940s and 50s, where great black entertainers performed there, from Count Basie to Ella Fitzgerald to Billie Holiday and the like. It is now being taken over in terms of bringing it to a reality by the Community Redevelopment Agency, the CRA, headed up by our good friend Michelle Hilton Terry, in which you are a commissioner for. Right now, are you happy with the progress that being made to bring in McCullum Hall to what it can possibly be?
0: Absolutely. I think the direction that we took, because we compromised ourselves with the community to move this project forward internally. And the CRA, and since the time that we made the decision in the summer 2025, we have a design of what the new McCullum Hall will be like. So it's the renovation of the inside, the extension to the CRA. We have acquired the entire frontage of that block. So that the
1: major progress.
0: You're
1: saying all that land that's to the east?
0: Mm-hmm. Yes, sir. That Good. Building in the corner, all of that is now property of the CRA. And so we're able to renovate the McCullum Hall at the extension with an arts hall, like it's gonna have like for music performances and all that. So that has been a magnificent progress. We've been working with the architect and I believe that we have already closed the request for proposals for the operator of the restaurant and for the operator of the arts venue. And so that's a ton of progress. But in addition to that, we kind of have a budget put together, and then the city is leveraging some of the funding as we move from phase one to phase two.
1: Mm-hmm. That McCullum Hall is supposed to fit right into the River District and all of the things that go on there in terms of entertainment and activities there.
0: Yeah.
1: You see that being something that's really going to have realized its potential?
0: It will realize its potential, and we can't forget that when the Housing Authority got the CNI grant from HUD, it was part of a transformation of a neighborhood. So McCullum Hall is part of that. And, you know, we have like the historic tour of Dunbar, that you have landmarks, and mm-hmm. this is done through the CRA. So that's gonna become something way larger than we can think. And then the other part of it is that we have a new CRA plan for MLK, and it's very complementary to being able to uplift that whole corridor.
1: What is your opinion of the leadership at the CRA, the Community Redevelopment Agency, Michelle Hilton Terry?
0: I think that Michelle and staff have done a fantastic job. I mean, they have undertaken a lot of the updates on the CRA plans, obviously taking McCollum Hall on its own. That has been a lot to move. They're working on the innovation walk that's happening on the riverfront, working on some of the challenges that we have with like landscape and stuff, and updating that on Cleveland Avenue, and really working hard into seeing the vision through for the Midtown. Midtown and what happens there, and East and South, is a catalyst for the future of Fort Myers.
1: Yeah, and we'll get you back as that continues to roll forward. This has been just so educational. I'm so thrilled to get you here. I want you to know that we have an open door policy for you here on Leap This Live.
0: Thank you.
1: And I have one final question for you before we go on from this interview. What is your hope, Diana, for your city, Fort Myers, in the next 5 years, when we look at it? What it just in general, what do you hope to that it looks like?
0: I really would like to see for us to finish implementing our parks master plan, do more integration of conservation and environmental assets that we have in the city, and being able to strengthen policies that improve our quality of life. So anything that is environmental, we need to have in mind. Everything that is quality of life, we have to have in mind. I actually put together a little chart that I want to share with my council in one of our upcoming workshop. Our decisions have to be made upon those things, right? What do we want to leave? What legacy we want to leave behind for people? And being able to really take care of our mental and physical health with the ways in which we develop the city. And the last but not least, we as leaders, we can't do this by ourselves. So I have an open door policy. When people have ideas, when they have challenges, opportunities, I'm always receptive to those. I have been receptive to those. I want people to be able to reach out and say, I have this idea, I want to work with you. And right now I'm working with a group on that. So being able to do things with the community is exciting.
1: Okay. Well, Diana, I want to thank you for coming out. I'm looking forward to getting you back in the future. Remember, Miami might have the oranges, but the city of Fort Myers has got, and the CRA has got the
0: juice.
1: Has got the juice.
0: Thank
1: we'll
0: you
1: see.
0: So much.
2: 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Until next time, remember, Miami has the oranges, but Fort Myers got the juice. I'm Lee Pitts. Look forward to talking to you soon.
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9: Where God's grace matters. Yeah.

What do you wish for? A nice life? Nice things? Or do you wish for something more? A sense of purpose? Do you wish to discover a cure? To write code that cracks an unsolvable question? To further our exploration into space? Or to invent something that changes everything right here on Earth? Well, if that's your wish, make yourself ready. Because when you look back, you'll see that you didn't just make wishes. You realize them.

You know, this world is so cold. We all need prayer. We need prayer every day, every day, every day, every day. I'm standing in the

tonight. I said, I come to praise him tonight.

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0: only 10% of us get enough daily exercise.
1: And that number is dropping.
2: Nearly 30% of us are overweight or obese.
1: As a result,